0: Well, that wraps it up for this hour of the North Side Rumble.
1: So fast, so fun.
0: We just, you know, there's been this rash of bands with, you know, doing some kind of cosplay, wearing big masks and stuff. This was that Angene Dupuytren from Canada. And I've been hearing about this Akshamau. So we just heard Akshamau with their song, The Great Saharan Shawalan Assimilation. Woo! And before that we heard The Groundhogs, a 1970 British power trio with the song called Strange Town.
1: And before that, we heard Devo with Gates of Steel. A man is real, not made of steel.
0: And opening the set, of course, was the Beatles.
1: You might have heard of them.
0: Have a good

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Saturday Night Mix coming up next. I'll be your host. I'm Carl. 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A look at the weather forecast. It's 53 at the harbor, 46 and raining up at the airport. They're just saying it's windy here in town. And for folks along the shore, tonight we can expect showers, mainly before 10 p.m. with a low around 47. It'll be breezy with a southeast wind at 10 to 15, becoming northwest after midnight. Those winds could gust up to 30 miles per hour, and there is an 80% chance of precipitation. We could see between a tenth and a quarter of an inch. Tomorrow, mostly sunny with a high near 54, breezy northwest winds around 15, gusting to 30. Sunday night, mostly clear, with a low around 42, northwest winds 5 to 10, gusting to 20. Monday, sunny, with a high near 52, northwest winds 5 to 10, becoming south in the afternoon. And Monday night, mostly cloudy, with a low around 45. It'll be breezy, with a southeast wind 5 to 15. Another nice day on Tuesday, partly sunny, with a high near 59. Well, right now, outside here, it feels like rain.

0: John Hiatt from his release, Slow Turning. Lots of great songs on that collection. We're going to feature John Hiatt here for a while. I brought in something special for you.
1: So welcome to John Hiatt, Same Old Man.
2: That's me.
1: Same Old Man is the name of John's new album, but just who is this man, John Hiatt?
2: Same guy I always was. Twas always thus, Jody.
1: So we're going to find out who he's always been.
2: Uh-oh.
1: And this should be pretty interesting.
2: I don't know about that.
1: You're going to get us inside the riddle wrapped in an enigma that is you.
2: You don't want to go there.
1: Oh, we're going
2: there. I'm so boring. I'm so plain.
1: Let's get some vital stats down.
2: Uh-oh.
1: How old are you?
2: I'll be 56 in August.
1: All right.
2: Just a youngster. Just a youngster.
1: And where did you grow up?
2: I was born in Indianapolis, Indiana.
1: What was it like there growing up?
2: You know, it was a sleepy sort of small city when I was growing up, and it's since grown into a pretty big city. Yeah.
1: But you don't live in the big city anymore.
2: No, well, I moved to Nashville when I was about 18, so really Nashville's kind of, you know, my adopted home.
1: But you say move to Nashville, which is a, you know, a city of sorts. You live on the outskirts, right?
2: I do, yeah. My wife and I and kids, we moved out. I moved back to Nashville. I moved there in 71 when I was 18 and stayed there till about 77. Then I moved out west for about 8 years, and then I came back to Nashville in 1985. And married a Nashville girl, and we've been married for 22 years this June. Yeah, it's crazy. And we moved out to near a little place called Leaper's Fork, or a little town called Linton, Tennessee. That's close by. Fernvale's right around the corner, and we moved out there about 1991.
1: So on the album cover, Walk On, is that your place?
2: Yeah, that's those wagon wheel gates. Yeah, the old fellow that we bought the place from, he made those gates. Yeah.
1: And there's some pictures on the new album cover that look like they could be in the same place.
2: I'm not sure. didn't go out there for that.
1: What are a couple of your earliest musical memories in any kind of fashion?
2: Oh man. You know, here I remember the soundtrack for, I think it was South Pacific. Did that have Hernando's Hideaway in it? Was that South Pacific?
1: I don't know.
2: Hernando's Hideaway. My mother was a big fan of soundtracks, and so I remember Hernando's Hideaway, and I remember hanging out under the dining room table making my own little Hernando's Hideaway. I was real into hiding away. That's what I remember the most. And so I remember that. I remember, you know, I had older brothers and sisters. So my oldest brother was a big fan of sort of East Coast, the East Coast sound, which would have been in the, you know, late 50s, early 60s, Dion and the Belmonts and stuff like that. So I remember that stuff.
1: What about your first instrument?
2: Guitar. Yeah, when I was about 11, I started playing. I took lessons for a couple of weeks, about a month, I guess, from an old Italian guy named Olindo Mastropolo. Pretty cool name, huh? And he wanted to teach me to read and write music, which was, of course, the intelligent thing to do, but I didn't have any interest in that. I wanted to learn some chords so I could, you know, play some songs, you know. And so we kind of parted ways after about a month.
1: So then you're 18, you got this guitar, you can play a few chords, and you think, I'm going to Nashville.
2: Well, I just went to Nashville because the other music communities seemed too intimidating to me. Los Angeles, New York, too big. And also because I'd met people. I met a guy in Nashville named Bob Frank, who was a Memphis songwriter, still a great, great songwriter, and he works out of San Francisco now, but he was a songwriter in Nashville, and he was, but he was a sort of a folk music guy. He wasn't a country guy. And I'd met him when I was 17 on one of my many attempts to run away from home, you know, get out of Indiana. I passed through Nashville, and I met him, and he said he was writing songs and getting paid for it. And I said, you're kidding. I said, well, how does that work? And he said, well, come play for this publishing company, Tree Publishing Company. And I said, well, how much are they paying you? He said, $25 a week. And I said, oh, you're kidding. You know, that is unbelievable. And so, I went on. We were trying to get to California. We wound up in some sleeping in some rice paddies somewhere in Arkansas and getting bit by mosquitoes just relentlessly, and that was enough to send me back home. About 6 months later, I got back to Nashville.
1: When you went back to Nashville, did you sign with the publishing company?
2: I had made a tape with a buddy of mine. He had two Wall and Sack tape machines, two stereo tape machines, and we bounced stuff back and forth, and you know, I made these elaborate, well, not really elaborate, two guitars, bass, and drums, but to me elaborate demos, and so I came back to Nashville with those demos and determination. I bought a car from a buddy of mine, a $35 Corvair that didn't have any floorboards in it, and burned about a quart of oil every 50 miles or so. And so I drove down and had a little money saved up. The last regular job I worked actually was as a stock boy, and I'd saved up a little dough. And so I got to Nashville and started walking this tape around various publishing companies. Nobody responded. I remember going to, who was the guy that sang Honey and
1: Bobby Goldsboro?
2: Yeah, Bobby Goldsboro. I went to his publishing company, Bob Montgomery, and then I went to a couple more places, and the tape just wasn't getting me anywhere. They didn't hear it. And so I called up Tree. That was my bird in the hand because of Bob Frank. And I said, they said, well, you got a tape? And I said, nope, don't have a tape. You're just going to have to let me sing for you. So I went and said, well, we don't usually do that, but okay. I said, you're going to have to let me sing. I'm leaving tomorrow. I'm out of money. So I went in and I sang for a guy named Larry Henley, who sang for the New Beats, I Like Bread and Butter. You remember that mm-hmm. record? I like bread and butter.
1: That guy.
2: And he looks just like he sings, a little fellow with bleached blonde hair, man, fantastic. So I sang him a few songs, and he said, "Well, what are you looking for?" I said, $25 a week. And he said, "Well, let me." And then he called his boss down, Buddy Killen, who ran Tree at the time, ran it for years, and Buddy was kind of interesting guy. He I played him a few, and he said, $25 a week. Okay, fine. So I walked out of there. I was on, you know, I was walking on a cloud, you know. It's like, whoa.
1: But you got a publishing company, and they're willing to pitch your songs to artists. Who was the first artist to ever cut one of your songs?
2: Well, see, that wasn't exactly the case, because I didn't fit the mold, you know, of Nashville at all, nor did I even know what that mold was. I mean, I didn't have a clue, really, about what country music was. I didn't really know how it worked, you know.
1: But someone cut one of your songs.
2: Well, they I think Tree signed me thinking, well, maybe he'll get something going or something. We'll just, you know, for $25, you know, it's not exactly, you know, rolling the big dice. So I think they just thought, you know, maybe something will happen. My very first cut was Tracy Nelson, Mother Earth. Oh. Yeah, she cut a song called Thinking of You. And I thought, well, that's it then. Here we go.
1: And you did go. Who recorded the first one of your songs that turned into a hit record?
2: Three Dog Night actually did a tune of mine called Sure As I'm Sitting Here.
1: I think Three Dog Night is underrated. Those guys deserve a little love, you know?
2: Well, they were great singers, you know?
1: Yeah.
2: And Just, they sounded great, man. That's actually not a bad song, you know. I poo-poo a lot of my old stuff.

0: Sure as I'm sitting here with John Hiatt, and that was on your first album, I think, Hanging Around the Observatory.
1: Yeah, that's right. Yeah, it was.
0: So let's leap ahead to the present for a second. And let's talk about your new album for a second, Same Old Man. This record sounds effortless. I mean, you've been practicing 35 years. You got it down.
1: I don't know what to say to that. You know, it's funny because I was telling my wife the other day that this record is not dissimilar to those tapes I was trying to get the publishing companies interested in listening to when I came to Nashville when I was 18. It's actually very similar stuff. It's just dead simple and not a lot of stuff going on because I didn't play very well when I was 18. You know, it was very simple. Just the vocal, you know, telling the story and a couple of guitars and then just pretty lame brain three-chord arrangements. And that's pretty much what this stuff is. And on the one hand, you could, you know, feel sorry for me and think, well, oh my God, you haven't really done anything, you know, different since you were like 18. And then on the other hand, you could think, well, you know, he's full consistent.
0: Full circle.
1: Yeah, I guess.
0: If you don't mind, play us one of your favorites from the new album, Same Old Man.
1: Sure, I'll play a song. I like them all, so I could just... It's a little story about wanderings back in the 70s.

drinking that milk with that Dewar's whiskey. He said, John, there's nothing written anywhere. Says, just the blues will set you free. Old days are coming back to me. I was riding in the back seat with Sonny Terry. Had a little harmonica player, used to drive him around. I think his name was Harry. Tried to get him to eat tofu, raw vegetables, nuts and berries, but Sonny wasn't having any of it. Let me share a room with him for a couple of weeks. Sonny slept with his good eye open, staring out from under the sheets, and I was young and uncomfortable. I don't mind telling you, kind of gave me the creeps. Old days.

nights are coming back to me. I was on some dates with Mose Allison somewhere out in the Midwest. He said some of my lyrics reminded him of the poet Kenneth Patchen. You know, I took it as a compliment. He was referring to the line about wearing neon signs on your wounds. Later on, I knew what it meant. Old days are coming back to me. On a date with John Lee Hooker at a packed joint up in Washington, he walked in with a gorgeous woman on each arm as I was singing my song. He walked him right up and sat him on the edge of the stage as I went singing along, and that's called Evening Sun. I'm the headliner. Old days are coming back to me. I don't know what's so great about them. You know, I played practically free, but I had

I was opening up for John Hammond Jr. in Vancouver, B.C. An exotic dancer came into my dressing room and started dancing exotically. They were smoking some in the audience that night. It smelled exactly like cat pee. Old days are coming back to me. I was playing down Baton Rouge, Kate Mouth Brown in Baton Rouge. He was playing that hillbilly Cajun Zydeco, country jazz and blues. He was mixing it up, throwing it out past the walls like some kind of musical centrifuge. Old days.

0: Thank you.
1: John Hyatt, same old man. John, when you write a song, do you have an idea which ones might connect with listeners more than others?
2: No. If I knew how to communicate, I wouldn't be in this business. You know what I'm saying? I'd just be out talking to people.
1: Well, some people are relating to these songs. Let's see, B.B. King and Eric Clapton, Bob Dylan, Iggy Pop, Bonnie Raitt, Buddy Guy,
2: God
1: Willie Nelson, Emmylou Harris,
2: man.
1: They've all recorded your songs.
2: God bless them.
1: I guess they feel like it's easy to get inside your songs. I mean, what makes these songs so accessible to these other artists?
2: You know what? I don't know, but I'm sure grateful. You know, that's sort of the accidental part of this whole little strange, fun trip I've been on all these years is that people started recording my songs. I didn't really set out to do that, but sure been nice.
1: And you don't write specifically for them. It's not like BB and Eric say, "John, write us a song."
2: No, you know, I've tried to do that, and I'm just the worst. I'm just no good under pressure, Shady. I mean, I'm the first to fold. So don't pressure me, please.
1: Well, a lot of the songs seem to come from your own life. I know there's fact and fiction mixed in there. What about books and movies? Do they inspire you?
2: Oh, sure. Any old thing, you know. You're always looking for something to steal, you know.
1: Well, and like many of us, you've had your share of personal tragedies and struggles, and those events must creep into the music as well. Do you ever censor yourself when you feel like, oh, this song's telling people too much, or this is too close to the bone?
2: I probably should do that more. Probably should do that more. You know, there was a song I was... I wrote a song last year that I probably... I'm looking at it, trying to figure out how to... There's a couple of verses that I'm trying to figure out how to rework so that some people... don't get too pissed off at me. It's the best way I can put it. I still have the impact.
1: Same Old Man has a lot of songs that seem to come out of your own life. Can you play one that was inspired from reality? Or your reality?
2: Yeah, right. Reality and me are not exactly on a first name basis, Jody, so I, you know, it's touch and go. It's a tenuous... grasp that I have. So
1: one from Planet John Hyatt.
2: Yeah.

It can all run away with you sometimes in an empty box car. You were trying to tell me something,

0: Thank you.
1: Love you again from John Hiatt, same old man. And we'll have more with John Hiatt after these words.
2: You're listening to Saturday Night Mix. I'm Carl, and we're listening to an interview with John Hiatt, which was made in 2008 upon the release of Same Old Man. And your interviewer is Jody Denberg, and we'll be back with more after these messages.
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0: Welcome back to John Hiatt, Same Old Man.
1: Yep, same old man.
0: And the last song we heard from John is from that album. It's called Love You Again. And we did not have the pleasure of having your accompanist with us today, but there's a young lady that sings that song with you on the album.
1: Yeah, that's my middle child, Lily Hiatt, yeah, sang harmony with me on that.
0: And does a damn good
1: job. She's great. She's a great singer and a great songwriter. She's writing some good stuff. And it knocked me out because she's never worked in the studio, even with me. I mean, I've done a few demos on her, but she came in and just nailed it. I mean, I was kind of shocked how quickly she sang. But it's that blood harmony thing, you know. It's it just kind of, you're just there.
0: How old is Lily and her other siblings?
1: She just turned 24. And her brother, her stepbrother, half-brother, although they don't see it that way, nor do I really, Rob, he's 30. And then Georgia, the youngest, is she'll be 20 the end of this month.
0: Georgia Ray, immortalized in song?
1: Yeah.
0: On Slow Turning?
1: That's it.
0: John, you sometimes write from this place of nostalgia. The first song that you sang, Old Days, songs like My Old Friend and Your Dad Did. Is it watching your kids grow up that then kind of makes you look back at where you came from?
1: Of course, the older you get, the more, you know, the more ground you've covered, the more time you have to look. You got more to look back at than you do forward, too, really. I mean, it's just mathematics, you know. I mean, I know I've got, you know, if I'm lucky, I don't know what kind of time I have, but so, you know, it's always, you know, it's always good to take a peek every once in a while.
0: Take stock?
1: Yeah, I don't know if it's that even, just, you know.
0: So who was downloading songs first, you or the kids?
1: I remember my son Rob was really the first sort of internet song weasel. And I just remember saying, man, this is great. Because my kids were buying more music and more CDs and than ever. And I sort of saw that happening, and I thought, man, come on, record companies, you know, get on board, because man, this is working, you know. And I just sort of wondered what the heck happened to the big companies that they were just kind of a day late and a dollar short with the whole shebang. It seemed like to me, but you know, what do I know? I'm just a musician, but
0: yeah. Everyone's playing catch-up baseball with that stuff, you know.
1: It's funny, but that's how it should be, you know. Our kids should pull us along at a frantic pace that we have no freaking idea what we're up to, because that's what they're here for, to terrify us and to make us realize that we know nothing, even less.
0: I was talking a little bit about looking back, and it must be pretty hard for you to play a show and not play Have a Little Faith in Me or Memphis in the Meantime. People want to look back and hear the stuff that connected them to you to begin with. But I was going to ask you to play a song, not from the new album, but one from before that you just felt like doing, just looking back yourself.
1: Cool.
0: And I don't know what that is.
1: Oh, man. Well, I can go way back if you want. I'll turn the way back machine.
0: Take us back. It is hard to do a show, though, without playing some of those songs, isn't it, for you? Because people just expect it.
1: Well, I don't approach it like, well, that people expect it. I just like to make that connection, you know, because it's just part of my song life. Yeah. So, you know, I'm still connected to those songs. So, so I don't look at it as, oh, God, I got to play that whole thing again. That's like, you know.
0: And it's part of our relationship with you.
1: Yeah, exactly. So I just feel like we're just renewing a conversation.

0: this Same Old Man record. And Patrick O'Hearn, who played bass, who's just a fantastic bass player, actually makes records on his own. You can check him out online, Patrick O'Hearn. He does he's a composer, makes fantastic, it's hard to describe his music. It's instrumental music, but beautiful, beautiful stuff. And he's just an amazing human being and musician. And then Doug Lancio, a wonderful guitar player from Middle Tennessee, born and raised, homeboy. And he's played with Patty Griffin for a long time, and we're borrowing him for the summer. The Ageless Beauties, I've named these guys.
1: In the tradition of the Goners and Little Village and always the Nashville Queens.
0: Gotta have a name. Gotta have a name.
1: It's a good name, too. When you're on stage, you really seem to get lost in the moment there. Sometimes your eyes are bulging and you're grimacing, and you're a blues man. Blues man.
0: I guess, yeah. Song and dance man, I like to think of myself.
1: I mean, B.B. King and Buddy Guy invited you out on a blues tour.
0: Yeah, boy, that was a lot of fun and quite an honor. And those men are, those are amazing men. Both of those guys are fantastic gentlemen and wonderful, just deep humanitarians and musicians and just incredible people. I'll never forget the first night of the tour. I'll never forget B.B. King and Buddy Guy walking over to our bus to come and wish, you know, welcome us on the tour. I mean, that's never happened to me in my life. You know, with rock touring and so on and so forth, you know, everybody's just sort of, you know, you're kind of, it's more a game of, you know, I'm going to piss over here and don't you piss over here because this is our little, you know. And here comes the kings of the blues. Over to my little pissant bus, and you know, I was just stunned. And then they come in and we're talking and they're telling stories, and they were just. I just remember when they left, I almost started crying because they're just such wonderful people. The right guy is king of the blues. That's for certain.
1: So who got to sing "Riding with the King"?
0: You know, he didn't even do it.
1: Is that right?
0: Yeah, but you know, hey.
1: Wow. At your shows, I mean, you've been making records for just about 35 years, so people have connections with songs from the early 70s and stuff. Do they often like to yell song titles out?
0: Oh, sure, yeah, and it's always good. Especially when I'm solo, because more often than not, I can accommodate them, depending on the mood of my... my brain and the holes in it, you know. If I can remember it, I'll play it, but you know how that is. It's like, oops.
1: And sometimes these people who yell out songs at concerts have had a beverage or two and dope beverage.
0: Allegedly, that does go on still.
1: In your business.
0: So they tell me.
1: And you've been a teetotaler for decades, and you make your living in places that exist to sell booze.
0: Well, I'm not a teetotaler. I'd be right out there with them, man. If I could have some drinks and get away with it, man, I'd be right there doing it. But my problem is I just don't know when to stop. So you got to scrape me up off the floor, and that just got old after a while.
1: Well, I'm glad someone's in charge.
0: Well, yeah, I'm glad it's not me. I'm glad it's not me.
1: John Hiatt, it is great to have you here.
0: Nice to be here.
1: And the new album, Same Old Man, is it's a beautiful piece of work. There's no, how can I put this? There's nothing extra on there. There's no fat on the bones. It's straightforward.
0: We wanted to give it the Kroger. You don't have Krogers down here. We wanted to give it the quarter inch trim, so for your health. We didn't want too much fat there for you. It's grass fed. It's good for you.
1: You recorded it at what's called Highway 61 Recording?
0: Highway 61 Tanning, Recording, and Barbecue. You have to diversify these days. It's a tough economy.
1: This is what used to be your race car room and your riding room?
0: It used to be, yeah, my riding room and my little race car shop. And the fellow we bought this farm from built this

0: little outbuilding back in the late 60s. He had a little old, he was a professor of journalism at Vanderbilt. He was an old country bachelor up from Mississippi. They sent him to Nashville in the early 60s to cover the lunch counter sit-ins in Nashville during the civil rights movement. And he stayed, and he built this little, he had an MGB that he used to work on in the little car part shop. Of course, he never drove it because it was an MGB. He was always working on it. So you don't drive those, you just work on them.
1: You used to drive them.
0: I drove these little race cars for about 10 years called Legends cars. Had a whole lot of fun with it and won a few races. Had a good time. But then I stopped doing that. I had back surgery and blah, blah, blah. And really just ran out of time.
1: So. You produced the new album, Same Old Man, back there in those studios. You engineered it. Was there a learning curve there?
0: Yeah, you know, I'd sort of picked up stuff, you know, over the years. And I had a lot of help from my friend Arthur Sloatman, Arthur used to run Frank Zappa's studio up in Laurel Canyon back in the day. And he kind of, when I got serious finally about hooking the studio up, he came over and helped me wire it. And he's real from the less is more school, and it's just all about the wires and the microphones, and it's not about anything fancy or, you know, there's no trickery. There's no fine, you know, woods or, you know, fancy window treatments. It looks like a farmhouse, you know. We didn't change the room. We just hooked up the wire to make it work.
1: So now that your writing room has become a studio, where are you writing?
0: Same place. Back I just don't turn anything on.
1: I think we should do one more song from Same Old Man.
0: Okay, maybe that song.
1: Which one?
0: Same Old Man.
1: Yikes!

0: Thank you.
1: John Hiatt. The latest recipient of the Americana Music Association's Lifetime Achievement in Songwriting Award. The other guys who won this award are guys with one name, Willie, Rodney, Guy. Congratulations, John.
2: Yeah, thanks, man.
1: John Hiatt, same old man.
2: Thank you all so much.
3: Well, that was sweet. I like that. I haven't listened to that interview in a long time. As I mentioned, it was made back in the spring of 2008. And, of course, John Hiatt has gone on to release a lot of wonderful material since then. One of America's finest singer-songwriters. So I hope you enjoyed that tonight.
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3: A couple years ago, John Hiatt was touring with Lyle Lovett, and they were both over at Big Top Chautauqua playing different nights instead of together, which they had been doing. And I had the pleasure of attending those shows for both. I'd like to do something like that again. Okay, well, let's see. 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I'm Carl. I'll be with you till 10 o'clock. I'm always with you on the first Saturday of the month, and I'm looking at our birthday calendar, and we have no birthdays today locally. It is the birthday of Albert Collins, great blues guitarist, the master of the Telecaster. So I brought in a release that we'll get to a little later that Albert Collins made with Johnny Copeland, Shamika's dad, and Robert Cray. The three of them teamed up. And I'll tell you more about that when the time arrives. It's just about 30 seconds away from the hour of 8 o'clock, and you're tuned to North Shore Community Radio, broadcasting at 90.7 FM, WTIP Grand Marais, 90.1 FM, WGPO Grand Portage, 89.1 FM, WKEK Gunflint Lake, and we're on the web at WTIP.org. So if you need to set your alarm clocks, reset them after today's power outages, it is exactly 8 o'clock. Did I say 9 before? It's exactly 8 o'clock, folks. Right on the money. I know I had to reset everything a couple times today. 51 degrees, that's the current temperature. And it's 46 up at the airport, 51 at the harbor. And tonight, for folks along the shore, showers, mainly before 10 p.m. with a low around 47. It will be breezy with a south wind at 10 to 15, but coming northwest after midnight, winds gusting to 30. An 80% chance of precipitation. We could see between a tenth and a quarter of an inch possible. Mostly sunny tomorrow with a high near 54, breezy northwest winds around 15, gusting to 30. Mostly clear Sunday night with a low around 42, northwest winds 5 to 10, gusting to 20. Monday, sunny with a high near 52, northwest winds 5 to 10, becoming south in the afternoon. Mostly cloudy Monday evening with a low around 45. breezy with a southeast wind at 5 to 15. And looking at Tuesday, another sunny day with a high near 59. And looking beyond that, it's going to be sunny with a high near 60 on Wednesday, sunny with a high near 57 on Thursday, sunny on Friday with a high near 54. A nice week forthcoming.

0: All right. Oh, boy. I've got to stop sometime. I've got 9 CDs in front of me there. That was a nice long set, Carl. I like that. Yeah. Joe Ely, the late Joe Ely, one of the Flatlanders. He was born in Amarillo and grew up in Lubbock, just like Butch and Jimmy Dale and Buddy Holly, among others. Yeah. And he wrote that song, Fingernails. I keep my fingernails long so they click when they play the piano. Jerry Lee Lewis should have covered that one, The Killer. Yeah, that would have been a good one for him. I saw Joe Ely once, only once, at the Lone Star Cafe in New York City. And I can't remember when that was, but it was a great show. That was a hot spot. That was, during one of those country music crazy times when New Yorkers were dressing up as cowboys. It must have been after one of those movies with John Travolta or something like that. Yeah. Anyway, Joe Ely. Before that, the wonderful singer-songwriter Billy Joe Shaver with his son, the late Eddie. Well, Billy Joe's no longer with us either. And that was the hottest thing in town. Billy Joe Shaver never got the recognition he deserved. I used to go see him, too, but that was, what was the name of that place? It was up on Belmont Avenue in Chicago. Was it Shuba's? It might have been Shuba's. Two-time polka with a cover of Chuck Berry's The Promised Land. We heard from Mary Chapin Carpenter, along with Beau Soleil, a band that was here in Grand Marais about a year ago. And that was recorded at the Super Bowl back in, 1997, Super Bowl 31, down at the Twist and Shout. The Beau Soleil at the Super Bowl. And we had them here in Grand Marais, folks. We should get Mary Chapin Carpenter here, too. We heard from the Twin Cities, the Cajun Hot Souls, with an old favorite of mine, Let the Meatball Roll, a song that was written by Tracy Swores. And let's see, we heard Jambalaya by Joel Saunier. He was born on the 2nd of October back in 1946 and was one of the great accordion players of his generation. And Joel Saunier passed away, I think, last year, late in 2025. Yeah, Joel Saunier, when Michael Doucet was up here with Beau Soleil, he mentioned Joel Saunier and his influence and played a cut that was from his Joel's repertoire. We heard Queen Ida and her brother Al Rapone with good old Cajun music, Queen Ida on the accordion. We heard from the Splinter Tones with Blunderbuss. That's our favorite local group here with that accordion of Leah Thomas in there. And we open up with, what I open up with? Choo Choo Chaboogie from Clifton Chenier. And who did that? That was an old Cab Calloway. All sorts of folks recorded that. But Clifton Chenier, the late king of Zydeco, did that one for us tonight. So there you go. 9 CDs, 9 songs. More to come.
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0: Well, I promised you some blues this evening, and we're going to do that next. One of my favorite guitarists was the most entertaining, Albert Collins. And I've talked to several people up here would agree with me. Albert Collins was born on the 3rd of October back in 1932, and I believe he passed away around 1993. He came down with cancer and died at the age of, 61 years old. Albert Collins, he was quite the entertainer, and he had this long chord that when he was in a club, he loved to come out and play in the audience. And you could be sitting 50 feet back from the stage, and Albert Collins would come out there and play right in front of you. just a really great man. I had a good friend that was a friend of Albert, so I got to know him a bit. And yeah, he was just a wonderful gentleman. So I'm going to read a couple notes about this album. I hate sounding like a professor, but I'm going to read this part for you. I generally don't like to read quotes, but it's about this album. You could say it began back in the late 1950s in the rowdy blues bars of Houston. A young guitarist named Albert Collins, who was just learning how to coax a unique, icy sound out of his Fender Telecaster, took an aspiring teenage vocalist and songwriter named Johnny Copeland under his wing. In those days, Albert wasn't yet the master of the Telecaster, the inventor of the cool sound, and Johnny wasn't yet the Texas Twister, an international ambassador of the blues, carrying the sound of those Houston bars to Europe, Africa, and the far side of the Iron Curtain. They were just two wild young men who loved to make music and party together. Johnny learned his first few guitar licks from Albert, and a friendship grew that has lasted all these years. Johnny Copeland, Shamika's dad, no longer with us. The only member on this recording still alive is Robert Cray. And here it says, skip ahead 15 years, a rock and roll guitar player named Robert Cray attends his high school graduation dance in Tacoma, Washington. Instead of being bored by the usual top 40 copy band, he's floored by the blues powerhouse Albert Collins. Can you believe that? Albert Collins playing at his high school graduation. So Albert Collins took Robert Cray under his wing. It was as his spiritual son, coaching and teaching him. And then years later, the three of them got together thanks to Alligator Records and made the recording you're going to hear back in 1985, Albert Collins, Robert Cray, and Johnny Copeland.

0: three guitar gods there. The late Johnny Copeland, the late Albert Collins, and Robert Cray. As I said, Albert Collins was born on this day in Texas, October 3rd, 1932, and he passed away in 1993. My friend Russell and I always used to go see Albert, and Russell and Albert were talking about opening a nightclub in Las Vegas, where Albert would have been the house band, but it never happened. Cancer caught up with him. I don't know how Johnny Copeland passed on, but he wasn't all that old. Again, that was he's Shamika's dad. And Robert Cray, well, the only time I saw Robert Cray was in Cambridge, Massachusetts, and he's from out in the Portland or Tacoma, Washington area, as I mentioned. And yeah, he's been in this neck of the woods several times. He's played over at Big Top Chautauqua in summers past. Johnny Copeland, I only saw once, and that was in Auburn, Maine. It's funny how you start playing these and you kind of think of where you saw these artists. And I want to dedicate that set to my friend Paul up on Poplar Lake. He called me last time I was on the air and offered me a chance to go see Buddy Guy in Minneapolis. He had a ticket, and he wanted to know if I could make it, but I think it's on the 8th or something like that. It sounded like the 8th. It's a day that I have a couple radio shows scheduled and a whole weekend of radio work coming up as well. So I took a pass, but I want to send that set out to Paul, and thanks for the offer, just in case he's listening tonight. Yeah, I sure appreciate that. Buddy Guy, another guitar legend. Folks, it's exactly 9 o'clock. 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And we'll take a look at the weather as we usually do at the top of the hour here. And the current temperature, it went up a degree. It's 52 at the harbor. And let's see what they say at the airport. It's been holding, well, it's up 2 degrees. It's 48 now with drizzle reported at the airport. So here's the forecast for folks along the shore then. We're going to see showers mainly before 10 p.m. Cloudy, then gradually becoming partly cloudy with a low around 47. It'll be breezy with a southwest wind, 10 to 15, becoming northwest after midnight. Winds could gust as high as 30, a 60% chance of precipitation. New precipitation amounts of less than a tenth of an inch. Tomorrow, mostly sunny with a high near 54, breezy. Northwest winds around 15, gusting to 30. Sunday night, mostly clear with a low around 42. Northwest winds 5 to 10, gusting to 20. Monday, it'll be sunny with a high near 52. Northwest winds 5 to 10, becoming south in the afternoon. Monday night, mostly cloudy with a low around 45. Breezy with southeast winds 5 to 15. Great day Tuesday, sunny with a high near 59. Wednesday, sunny with a high near 60. Thursday, mostly sunny with a high near 57. Friday, sunny with a high near 54. We're just having a great fall, aren't we?
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0: Thanks, Chuck. I haven't seen Chuck in a while, Chuck Olson. Yeah, and Lori, in case she's listed, she gave me some dahlias, and I don't know, only one of them looks like it may bloom. I covered them last night. For some reason, they just didn't really catch on this year. Okay, enough of flowers. I'm going to play some Maria Muldaur, and I'll send these out to my sister-in-law, Joni, and maybe Alan's listening too.

0: What a great song, boy. That was written by Rory Block, but we were listening to Maria Muldaur, and I've liked her at all stages of her career, and she's had a long one. Maria Muldaur. We also heard Meet Me at Midnight and Trouble with My Lover, a song written by Alan Toussaint. And the backup vocalist on Send the Man Back Home and Trouble with My Lover included Ann Peebles, Tracy Nelson, Becky Russell, and Don Bryant. Some nice, Ann Peebles and Tracy Nelson, wonderful artists in their own right. So that was Maria Muldaur from Meet Me at Midnight. Yeah. Well, we'll be right back after this message.
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0: I had a nice call from Dave in Duluth this evening, and we were talking about Big Top, and Dave asked me if I had seen Willie Nelson there, which I had. It was a wonderful show. That's just such a nice venue for concerts. You know, it's pretty cozy. And Dave was at that show as well, although I've never met Dave in person, but he listens regularly here to WTIP. And, yeah, Willie Nelson at the Big Top, which holds about 700 people. Yeah, that was wonderful. All those shows there are great if you can get a good seat. And they've kind of scaled back on the big names the last couple of years. But, boy, I've seen some good ones. Okay, speaking of Willie, here's some for Dave.

right or wrong. Willie Nelson with Asleep at the Wheel. And we also heard, let's see, what else did I play? Bring It On Down to My House. Asleep at the Wheel. I think they were calling it quits. I think they were on their farewell tour. So I don't know if we'll see them again. Let's see. I just had another phone call, and I want to play a song here in regards to that. Let's see. What did I saw something I wanted to play. Well, what was it? I was going to play a song. It's Emily is celebrating her 35th birthday today. 35 years old, Emily. Don't I wish. Yeah, I can't find the song on here. It just had that call. So, well, here's one for you anyway. This is apropos for this time of the year.

0: Hot Club of Cowtown, live at the Continental Club in Austin, Texas. Alana James with Deed I Do. And you don't know how appropriate that is. Emily's partner called up and wished her a happy 35th birthday. I didn't catch his name, but yeah. So there you go. All right. I heard that Wayne the Train Hancock was going to be performing at the Trucker Fest in Princeton, Minnesota, which is coming up in a couple weeks. Quill and Roe, the Roe family is going to be there on Thursday, and Wayne Hancock is going to be playing there on Friday. Here's Wayne.
1: Slinging rhythm. One, two, one, two, three, four.

0: two selections off a 1991 release from Marty Brown. I think he was from Indiana, Kentucky, something like that. And it was such a promising release. It came out on MCA with a lot of promotion, and I loved it. And I don't know what happened subsequent to that release. I mean, he just fell off the map. I'm going to look him up when I get off the air tonight. Someone told me he had substance abuse problems, but I don't know. I've never looked. We heard Indian Summer Blues. What an apropos song to finish the evening with. And High and Dry, the title cut from Marty Brown. Before that, we heard Vince Gill and the Notorious Cherry Bombs with Wait a Minute. We heard the Jayhawks with All the Right Reasons. We heard Danny Barnes, who used to work with the Bad Livers, Life in the Country. We heard Jimmy Dale Gilmore and Friends with Time Changes Everything. And we started that set with a couple from Wayne the Train Hancock, who's been out there. He's the second coming. I love Wayne Hancock. He writes all his own material and is just has wonderful bands. And he was supposed to be playing in Duluth, and I was going to go to the show at the West Theater, but they had run into difficulties. So I think that show was canceled. But he was going to be at the West Theater in June, and I was anxious to see him. And I don't know what's going on there. There's been some rigmarole, and hopefully Bob can get the place up and running once more. So we heard two from Wayne the Train, who, as I said, will be at the Truckers Festival in Princeton coming up real soon. And that was What I Play For You, Small Bouquet of Roses. That's a nice song. And Slingin' Rhythm, which is what he's been doing for decades now. It is exactly 10 o'clock, folks. Thanks so much for tuning in to Saturday Night Mix. I've been your host, Carl Solander, and we'll be right... Oh, I got to do this.
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2: Got something to tell ya.

Absolutely loving that, Nina Simone. Funkier than a mosquito's tweeter. And before that was Action Bronson with Wolfpack. Just kind of going all over the place at the moment. And this is usually how I get down in my sets. Mix a couple in, layer a couple in. It's all about selections. In the background, it is Antiflow with Water of Life. Getting influence from, of course, Fela Kuti. Or Fela, as some people say. Just getting off gigs again. A good weekend playing. Four nights in a row.

We have Instagram, Soul Deluxe, and Facebook. And, of course, the website, souldeluxeradio.com. Let's link up.

Yeah, that's what we're about here. Big up to Eminative on the remix of this. Collocutor. The track is called Instead. Blending all things we love, jazz, house music, doing it right. Before this, I dropped Blaze. AKA Kevin Hedge. And that was a spaced out David Harness remix of my beat, classic house music. But I can't get enough of this one. More stuff coming from Collocutor later on in the show, so don't go anywhere. But we're about to take a little break, so don't go anywhere. More Soul Deluxe sounds coming at you.

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This is Soul Deluxe. Started things off with a little Cornish Walters. The track is called Walking. Big up some Brownswood. So we got some hip-hop jazz. Maybe a little big beat stuff. I don't know, we'll go all over the place like we do. Let's groove to this.

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1: I wrote this verse with my left and didn't even stress. I'm right-handed and still gon' kick it the best, yeah. Born with it, ain't never needed a prep, eh. Cooked it up on my own, I ain't need a chef. These other rappers need assistance in the kitchen. It's hard for me to transition to all that fiction. Shaking haters while trying to shake up the system. Young nigga turn them isms to income, but getting betrayed is the outcome. Feeling like Malcolm X or in the middle. Trying to stay civil, make a dime from a nickel. Break from a dime, these hoes trying to get rich one trick at a time. Uchiwali, give it all for that Uchiwali. Room full of hotties, you know I'm catching bodies. I'm a 360 flip, you a ollie. Who can stop me? I go broadly, that's the ultimate saying. You gon' have to pop.
2: Okay,
1: pop.
2: I wrote this from the brain, so it all come from the top. I always go insane, so I don't know when to stop. Fall back, so I can shoot my shot, nigga. Look, and I've seen how they looking at a nigga when your shot go cold, man. And it's not your bros. Welcome to the center view, where everybody act like they wanna be friends with you. And now I answer questions like they interviews. But I ain't mad, you just trying to go win the two. And right now I'm Steph Curry with the spitting good girls. Try to fit in stand with the bad girls. Get mad, you don't know the difference. Damn, them sad girls. I've been catching a lot of planes, catching a lot of stats, catching a lot of people talking behind my back. That's how the game go, that's how the world spins. But with a DM I can jump inside your girlfriend. But see, I go and stop her control, put my girl on the chopper, cause I'm trying to live life proper. Don't nobody do it this mean, off the top so crisp clean. It's the tribe for the 16, nigga.
1: Word up, come alive. Word up, what's up? Word up, come alive. Word up, what's up? Word up, come alive. Word up, what's up? Word up, word up, what's up? Word up, come alive. Word up, what's up? Word up, come alive. Word up, what's up? Word up, come alive. Word up, what's up?
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0: music for you. There's music for me. There's music for you. There's music for me. There's music for you. There's music for me. There's music for you. There's music for me. There's music for you. There's music for me. There's music for you. There's music for me. Now when you hear the music play.
1: Yeah, you can't go wrong with J-Rock.
2: Okay, Chucks, take it from the top.
1: That track was called Party. Another one that went off pretty well. Let's get back to a little bit of the world music. DRC music. This track is called We Come From The Forest. Love how this one builds up. And I was actually coming home from a gig in an Uber, and my driver was playing this, and I Shazammed it, and then I found out I had the track the whole time, and I played it probably like a couple months back, and I forgot all about it. And I thought that was pretty cool. Big up to that Uber driver, reminding me of this one. This goes out to everybody cruising around.

Much love to everybody tuning in. Remember, Soul Deluxe is a production of Radio Phoenix and Native Voice One. Send them some love. Thanks again for tuning in.

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Big up to your local stations that carry Soul Deluxe. Give them some love. Let them know that you're digging the show. And if you want to get a hold of me, you can hit me up at souldeluxe@radiophoenix.org. You can email me, shout outs, whatever. Let's get in this groove.

Definitely digging this one. Waku, Waku. Nicola Cruz on the remix on this.

Thank you.

lady came up and wanted to take a picture of the track, and she tipped me for it. That was kind of cool. DJs love tips. Definitely support your local DJs. We're out there grinding for you. It may look glamorous, but it isn't all the time. Standing up there, playing music, keeping the vibes flowing. Now jumping into Jay Daniel. This track is called Paradise Valley. Maybe we'll jump into some house now. Let's go.

old Strider for all the video game nerds out there. I know I was digging it when I first heard it. And this track is called Strider's World by Omar S. So we're going to take a little break, so don't go anywhere. More Soul Deluxe sounds coming up after these messages.

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So let's get into some disco.

0: That was MFSB versus Grandmaster Flash. Playing a couple of my favorite soulful sounds. This is Emerson with Sending All My Love.
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I can't see me.

Dropping a little Bad Bag Not Good on you. That was Time Moves Slow with Sam Herring. Love that track. And now going into another favorite of ours, it's Kaliukas with Loner. And I think this is about to wrap it up. So thanks again for tuning in. Much love to you. And remember, Soul Deluxe is a production of Radio Phoenix and Native Voice One. 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

One of seven songs from Sean Divine's, perhaps not so coincidentally, seventh studio album. In fact, released August 7th, that track is the Bluebird of Love from Paradise Valley Sessions today on the Mainstream. It's good to be back in the saddle again after taking the first family vacation in over 5 years. I missed you, and I know you missed me, or could you even tell I was gone? That's right. It's good to get caught back up. As always, I'm broadcasting from the Seneca Nation's Allegheny Territory, and for this next hour, we're going to be trotting the globe, seeking out the best new music, as I have a few new songs to introduce into the rotation. And, of course, I missed the amazing Dolly Parton's passing. She unfortunately stepped off the earth while I was on vacation, but I do have a double shot of some of her iconic tunes coming up as well. In addition to the likes of Art Napoleon, Tom Waits, Sober Junkie, and our first new addition comes to us from Ruby Waters. This is her 2026 single, Get a Grip, released August 26. Turn it up and sing along. Let me know what you think about it. I'll be back with details as to how to stay in touch in just a few on the Mainstream.

Kristen Tiff, and you're listening to Native Voice One.

0: from Sober Junkies Live at the Palms album. That's the melodic Overdrive live remix of Time, a great track to wind on that block on the mainstream. We also heard Ahu's I and I from the Stellar album. And once again, it was Ruby Waters' Get a Grip that we introduced into the rotation. If you're just now joining, I'm Brett Mabee, and it's so good to have you here today. As always, I welcome you to stick around for the entire time, but I understand that you might be on your way to work or just getting home from work and need a nice nap. Well, let me lull you to sleep, if nothing else. But as always, stick around. If you can't, there are digital ways to take all of these great songs with you wherever you go, including by heading on over to mainstreamradio.net. Before the remainder of our time is up, a song that came by way of submission, which you should know by now I'm always open to. As a matter of fact, I recently got a new submission in from a listener in Minnesota. It was great to touch base with Kat and hear her story and, oh, perhaps the little way that I was able to inspire to get back into songwriting. I received a touching email from Kat not too long ago, and be on the lookout for some new tunes from her and some friends in and around Cass Lake, Minnesota. So let me get that shout out to the great friends down there, dialed in the KOJB 90.1 FM, once again in and around Cass Lake, Minnesota. There are a lot of reasons I love my job, and that right there is the cherry on the cake. Or the frosting, or you know what I'm saying anyway. It's great to have you here. And Kat, thank you so much for your submissions. Be on the lookout for some great highlights from her, Aaron, and plenty more great artists from across Turtle Island. So before I digress too much, in this block is a track from Tunde Adebempe, but not before this recent edition from Future Utopia. That's the genre-blurring musical project of the Grammy-winning producer and songwriter Fraser T. Smith. So without further ado, turn it up and listen to some answers about questions about humanity, society, and identity through music with Time Bending, featuring Tim Gent and Ritual Breaks on the mainstream.
1: Am I paying a high price for a life I'm willing to die for? I look around and ask, why, Lord? Do they want to turn our babies into cyborgs? Why, Lord? Why are they selling bad dreams? Internet schemes, attention span manipulation, secondhand screens. A product of Mother Earth, it's a

electric currents in the airways. A sea of people descending from heaven's staircase. Yeah, but that's what comes with all this free will. 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So maybe it's really fair play. Yeah, but maybe I'm out of touch. 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
2: You've got those 360-degree see-around eyes. You've got wings so fast they buzz when you fly. A maggot is what you are in your early cocoon. They probably find flies all the way on the moon. 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You have no house. 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Stay away from the wine. Housefly, go to sleep, say goodbye. No one will weep when you die. On horses, on houses, in May, any spill is a pond where you play. Buzzing and hovering tabletops. When you land, it abruptly stops. Get a job. Turn off the siren. Go into town. See if anyone's hiring. You have such a short life. Who is that there, your wife? I guess she's Shelley. You must be Byron. You're schmutz, but you still clean your hands. You and your toots by the frying pan. This must be you and your aunt, your nephew and your daughter. Stand still. Don't move. I'll go get my swatter. You're a buzzing fly in F sharp. You sound better with a lute and a harp. You land on us and you land at us. You'll never have status. You aimed for my eye, you piece of crap fly. You've your cuff, you sit on the cake, cleaning your hands and your face. You're handsome and thin, you try to blend in. You bastard, sitting around all over the place. You'll be here even after the bomb. Why don't you go out and eat catfish with your mom? A king just wiped one of your folks from his face. Well, I guess you all just own the place. Housefly, housefly. You're sitting by the foam in the back on a keg with your see-through wings and your strange little legs. No one's had a life stranger than you. You know famine, you know war, you know danger. You were brushed from the slacks on the president's thigh. You lived for a day on a dead fish's eye. Mobile to Yokohama, people. I know you probably know the Dalai Lama. On your baby when you change her. I know you probably had family in the manger. Roaches, rats, gnats, fleas, flies. No one's gonna weep when you die. Twitch and stutter, scrub and laugh, and do that dance that your weird mother choreographed. Like two lazy violins braided together in a low, spastic siren to warn us of nothing. And you're named only after your ability to do so. Hum around the room in a lopsided circle like someone's blowing leaves in another town. Scribble, scribble in a low, bored buzz. Housefly, housefly, go to sleep, say goodbye. No one will weep when you die. Housefly, housefly, go to sleep and say goodbye. No one will weep when you die.

0: 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Now, while I was on vacation, I heard from a number of listeners all across the globe who were missing the playlist. 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In the remainder of our time, tracks from Shannon Lay. And as I was mentioning in the opener, I do have a double shot of Dolly Parton coming up right now. At least two Dolly Parton tracks. One is a reimagining that I think you'll groove on. Since I was on vacation when she passed, well, let me now say how incredibly sad it is, but thank Dolly for all of her contributions to the music world over the last 5 or 6 decades. So without further ado, this track is the title song of her one and only rock album, Turn It Up with Rockstar. I'll be back with you one last time. In the meantime, enjoy your listening on the mainstream. I'll see you on the
1: practice!
2: Why in the world would anybody want to be in rock and roll?
1: Oh, honey, she says it's her dream. It's her passion.
2: That's passion? Give me a break.
3: Well, I'm gonna be

Shannon Lays, I Need More Water from the Past the Veil album, today on the Mainstream. Before that was Parlor Greens and a groovy take on the Dolly Parton classic Jolene, as we remember the iconic singer-songwriter who passed away in August. And speaking of Dolly Parton, we also heard her rock star title track of her 2023 album. It's incredibly hard to believe that it's already that old as well. That does just about do it for me. Before I sign out of the studio officially, let me thank you again and again for spending some of your hard-earned time with me. I know we're all spread too thin these days, and you have a lot of options out there for your musical experiences, and the fact that you trust me to bring some of the great new music that's out across the globe means the world, and I cannot truly express that enough. So you're welcome to join me. I broadcast 7 days a week, 3 hours a day. There's a good chance that you'll be joining me sooner than later, so as always, check those local listings. You're also welcome to head on over to NV1 to get caught up with all the great things happening with my friends and colleagues at the network. And I do have one final set before the hour's officially through. Some GR Grit featuring Tessa Ballas. Also Balthus, but not before this submission from Carlos Calilos Miquio Estrada. An artist who sent this in, and I do believe dials into the Mainstream on KIDE 91.3 FM in and around Hoopa, California. I appreciate you sending this song in, Carlos, and we got to get caught up soon as well. I apologize about the delay, and I appreciate your understanding. Right now, for your consideration and approval, friends, it's So Alive that I leave you with from his 2026 Branches. Be good to yourself and each other, and as always, keep on keeping on.

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WTIP has been serving the community since 1998, bringing you local news, weather, information, and entertainment that reflect the personality of the North Shore. 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

The amazing Kerry Morin has described his latest EP, Songs from Mangia, as a creatively and culturally transformative project blending blues ideas with broader social commentary. Recorded in the British West Indies in February 2026, that was one of the sneak peeks that we had of the release with Live a Little, a great track to get us into this hour on the mainstream. Also a recent addition, if I'm not mistaken. I'm Brett Mabee, and I'm thankful you're all well. Whether you're tuned in from your home or your office or wherever across the globe you might be listening from, it's good to have you here. There's never a bad time or place to enjoy some of the best new music being put out these days. And as always, you're welcome to come along for this ride for the remainder of this hour and beyond. I broadcast every day of the week for 3 hours, so you're always welcome to stick around for some engaging listening. And I love hearing your experiences as well, so stick around for more details on that. As I look at the playlist ahead, some Geiger von Müller with some abstract blues, let's call it. I don't want to give too much away right now. Also, the incredible Robert Mirabal and his take on a Redbone classic. We'll be introducing a new one in from my great Abenaki friend Mimi O'Bonswin. In the first block is White Denim as we dance through the hour. More immediately is Twin Shadow, and this new one to get into the rotation from Medium Build. Released August 12th, this is one of Nicholas Carpenter's most emotionally raw releases this year. Turn it up with the In My Gut single, and let me know what you think about it. 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

White Denim, featuring Tamika Jones and Jesse Paio, with the dance track Look Good, a groovy way to end that block. Before that was Twin Shadows' Headless Hero, and for the first time in the rotation, it was Medium Build's In My Gut that we got into the library. I'm Brett Mabee. You're welcome to get caught back up at mainstreamradio.net, or don't forget, you can also now find all of the great offerings of Native Voice One on PRX. So, really exciting things happening. Stay tuned for some more digital news before too long. I'm excited to see some of the great developments and to be a part of this monumental change in the broadcasting world. So get caught back up a few different ways. If you want to have the mainstream carried on your favorite local airwaves, it's as easy as reaching out to Nola Daves Moses, the distribution director at Native Voice One, at nola@nv1.org. Violet Knight is coming up before this block is through. Later on, Ripe, and we'll also be hearing from Brad Meldow, one from Dark Water Rising in this block, but not before Trey Burt, who just recently wrapped up a string of late summer shows across the West Coast. And right now, you're welcome to turn it up with Traffic Fiction on the mainstream. Sing along and have some fun today.

At the halfway point of this hour's broadcast, a shout out to friends in and around Big Pine, California, dialed into the FM on 97.7 KOGI. As always, it's good to have you here, friends, and if you're looking for eclectic, great new music, well then look no further. You can always get caught back up at mainstreamradio.net. And I should point out more frequently that there is a chat feature on the website, so use the purple box chat found on the bottom right of the homepage to send me a quick message. Be sure to include your email address so I can reply as well. I should point that out. But if you just want to say hey, well, then just say hey. And just know that I always love that you're welcome to join me for some fun listening. Before our time together is through, the amazing Diné pianist Connor Chi. I recently saw that he's gearing up for some exciting shows in Canada, and he'll even be collaborating with some classical indigenous musicians up that way as well. So stick around for more details on that. We'll be hearing a live one from Ripe before this block is through, and right now, it's the Jacksonville-born Brett Meldow. He, throughout the 1990s, emerged into the Joshua Redman Quartet before forming his own long-running trio. He continues to be one of the innovators in the neoclassical scene, or the jazz scene, as it were. He records primarily with Nonesuch Records, and in fact, this is one of the great releases found on his Ride Into the Sun album, Turn It Up with Color Bars, a track featuring Chris Thile on the mainstream.

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1: Hey guys, this is Shawnee Kish from Edmonton, Alberta, from the Grand River Six Nations. I am Mohawk, and you are listening to Native Voice One.

Robert Mirabal's take on Redbone's iconic Come and Get Your Love today on the mainstream. We also heard Ripe's live version of Kara Lee found on the Brooklyn Paramount release. And it was Brad Meldow and Chris Stiles' Color Bars from Ride Into the Sun that got us into the set. Thank you for joining me today. 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You can find the archive there 24/7, but you're always welcome to check your local listings as well. You know me, and you probably know by now that I have an immense love for the magic of old-school AM/FM radio, and while I also agree with the sentiment that, oftentimes anyway, radio has become a little bit stale, I would like to remind you that it is the free friend that's always been there, despite whatever shiny new suit may come along and try and entice you away. It's a long-standing tradition all across the globe, and you got to admit that when radio is good, it's good, man. So be sure to check things out on your favorite local airwaves. I broadcast 7 days a week, 3 hours a day. Before the hour's through, Connor Chi and one from his sand paintings for piano. Right now, though, this is a great track from Mimi Obonswin's newest album, Evoke. This is a song for the overthinker, so it kind of makes me think that she wrote it for me, although I don't want to overthink that. It's a reminder to get into your body and out of your mind. Stop dimming your own light and trust the truth that lives in your veins. Mimi said that she wrote it during a period of self-doubt and comparison, but wants it to feel like a warm breeze through the trees. If there's one thing I can count on with this talented Abenaki singer-songwriter, she always makes me feel grounded. And I hope you enjoy the grounding of Worthy today on the mainstream.

Johnny and I used our instruments to cry. 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Everybody wants to be a star.

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In an effort to change things up just a little bit. I know. Moving it from the second song to the first song's not that big of a deal, but keeping things fresh. That's our first new edition for this hour's edition of The Mainstream. Released August 21st, that's Longtime Lever from Hey Nothing and Be Porges. Top of the hour, I'm Brett Mabee. As always, I'm broadcasting from the beautiful Ohio, the Seneca Nation's Allegheny Territory. And before our time is up, we'll be enjoying some blues, courtesy of Joanne Shaw Taylor and Joe Bonamassa. We'll also be hearing from one of the NPR Tiny Desk standouts, the Philharmonic, a concert that I think still reigns up there among the highest viewed on the series. We'll also be enjoying a new one from Balin, Arlo Parks and Yaya Bay in this block, and this one comes to us from Brazilian vocalist and singer-songwriter Tammy. He releases music through his own Tommy app. I'm always down for the innovative ways that musicians are using the technology available right now, so go give him some love. In the meantime, though, it's no mudo. On the mainstream, also to know and dodge eight height quasa denet gaido and then gaiwanisa deep. Sing along and have some fun today on the mainstream.

One of the recent additions that we got into the rotation, that time, courtesy of Arlo Parks and John Glacier, that's Floette, bringing that block to an end. We also heard Yaya Bay's Blue, a standout track from her latest and game-changing album, Fidelity. And again, as we headed on down to Brazil with singer-songwriter Tommy, that was No Mudo, also a recent addition that kicked off the set. And again, if you're just now tuning in, we did switch things up just a little bit, and our first new song for the rotation was the Hey Nothing, Be Porges, Longtime Lever. If you're enjoying these songs, I want to hear all about it, so feel free to reach out to me at brett@mainstreamradio.net. It's great to see submissions continuing to build up, and I do just ask that you're a little bit more patient these days. If you're a longtime listener of the show, you know I had a quicker turnaround, but as the show grows, so do the submissions for consideration as well. So again, be patient. Also, don't forget that sometimes just a friendly follow-up doesn't hurt as well. There are a lot of emails in the inbox these days, and I try to keep everything sorted, but we're a pretty small operation, so do keep that in mind as well. I look forward to hearing from you again. That's brett@mainstreamradio.net, or you can go check out the full website, again, at mainstreamradio.net for this, the digital archive, information about some of the other collaborations happening with the production company, and a whole lot more. The Philharmonic and Julian Taylor are going to help to wind down this first 30 minutes. Later on, Northern Cree and The Hallucination are going to tag team us and probably drop us in a suplex or an atomic drop. We'll also be hearing a new one courtesy of Balin that'll give off some Midwest vibes as well. Helping to kick off this set is one from the now Nashville-based Alana Royale. Known for their bold, brassy arrangements and the vintage-inspired aesthetics, and a live show that'll make you feel like you're part of a gospel revival, albeit with a rock band, Turn It Up with Trouble Is, the title track of their 2023 release, Today on the Mainstream.

have you.

All right, as we have a quick break in the music, allow me this opportunity to welcome the new friends of the show who are perhaps dialing in for the very first time today. I hope you like what you're hearing. I take my job very seriously, albeit in a fun way. 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It is a great way to stay up to date with not just this, but my other nationally syndicated program, Gyno, which, of course, is a long-standing Indigenous Spotlight show. You can also find more information about Indigenous and music, national Native news, Our Living Lands, and a whole lot more. There are some new offerings from the network as well, so be sure to check things out. Pick up the free app that'll get you enjoying this all on your smartphone, tablet, or, I can verify at this point, even Apple CarPlay. Before the hour's through, we'll hear These Sacred Souls and the Revivalists, a couple of bands that throw it back in a fun and authentic kind of way. Later on, we'll head up to Labrador with the Silver Wolf Band. I also still got to get some Jordan Rakai on. But as we get back into this block, this one comes from an Indigenous singer-songwriter raised in Klepntu, a small Kitisou community in the Great Bear Rainforest of British Columbia. She put out her debut album, Hallelu, back in 2022. That release was named Stingray's Top Indigenous Album of 2023. It put her on the national radar. She continues to do well on sites like Indigenous Music Countdown. So without further ado, here's her signature blend of pop, soul, and R&B. It's Haley Wallace teaming up with Kiva Ma with Deadly on the Mainstream.

The Revivalists, from their Men Amongst Mountains, specifically this one from the 10th Anniversary Deluxe Edition. That was Piece of Me, Cigar Box, helping me to wind down my time with you. And also keeping it with the old school vibes, it was These Sacred Souls with We Don't Have to Be Alone. Before that, and on a slightly different groove, that was The Hallucination and Northern Cree's Atomic Drop from the Path of the Heel EP. And kicking off the set was Haley Wallace and Kiva Maz, Deadly, a great recent addition into the rotation. You know, I'm always heartbroken when we have to part ways, right? You go your way, I go mine, but the great thing that we have in common is a shared love for incredible music. So on that note, you're always welcome to join me again, and hopefully sooner than later, I do broadcast every day of the week for 3 hours out of the day. So check your local listings for the next time you can dial in with me on the AM/FM. And show some love to your local station as well. If you do like the digital experience and the convenience of such, you're welcome to check that out to stay up to date with not only this, but all your community announcements, community news, and the personalities you've come to know and love. So again, I look forward to you joining me sooner than later. Tell your friends and family that we like to have a lot of fun reimagining just one of the possible ways the mainstream music scene can be reimagined. We're flipping that on its head. We're reclaiming it from being a bad word. So before the hour is up, we'll also be hearing from Bastille, Possessed by Paul James with a nice stompy blues, and more immediately is the Labrador-based Silver Wolf Band, but not before Kansas Tornado, a 2026 single from Balin. It is a sneak peek of their newest album, Swim, so be on the lookout for that September 25th album. Without further ado, for your consideration and approval, let me know what you think about this track. Be good to yourself and join me again here soon on the Mainstream.

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One of seven songs from Sean Divine's, perhaps not so coincidentally, seventh studio album. In fact, released August 7th, that track is the Bluebird of Love from Paradise Valley Sessions today on the Mainstream. It's good to be back in the saddle again after taking the first family vacation in over 5 years. I missed you, and I know you missed me, or could you even tell I was gone? That's right. It's good to get caught back up. As always, I'm broadcasting from the Seneca Nation's Allegheny Territory, and for this next hour, we're going to be trotting the globe, seeking out the best new music, as I have a few new songs to introduce into the rotation. And, of course, I missed the amazing Dolly Parton's passing. She unfortunately stepped off the earth while I was on vacation, but I do have a double shot of some of her iconic tunes coming up as well. In addition to the likes of Art Napoleon, Tom Waits, Sober Junkie, and our first new addition comes to us from Ruby Waters. This is her 2026 single, Get a Grip, released August 26. Turn it up and sing along. Let me know what you think about it. I'll be back with details as to how to stay in touch in just a few on the Mainstream.

0: From Sober Junkies Live at the Palms album, that's the melodic Overdrive live remix of Time, a great track to wind on that block on the mainstream. We also heard Ahu's Eye and Eye from the Stellar album, and once again, it was Ruby Waters' Get a Grip that we introduced into the rotation. If you're just now joining, I'm Brett Mabee, and it's so good to have you here today. As always, I welcome you to stick around for the entire time, but I understand that you might be on your way to work or just getting home from work and need a nice nap. Well, let me lull you to sleep, if nothing else. But as always, stick around. If you can't, there are digital ways to take all of these great songs with you wherever you go, including by heading on over to mainstreamradio.net. Before the remainder of our time is up, a song that came by way of submission, which you should know by now, I'm always open to. As a matter of fact, I recently got a new submission in from a listener in Minnesota. It was great to touch base with Kat and hear her story and, oh, perhaps the little way that I was able to inspire to get back into songwriting. I received a touching email from Kat not too long ago, and be on the lookout for some new tunes from her and some friends in and around Cass Lake, Minnesota. So let me get that shout out to the great friends down there, dialed in the KOJB 90.1 FM, once again in and around Cass Lake, Minnesota. There are a lot of reasons I love my job, and that right there is the cherry on the cake. Or the frosting, or you know what I'm saying. Anyway, it's great to have you here. And Kat, thank you so much for your submissions. Be on the lookout for some great highlights from her, Aaron, and plenty more great artists from across Turtle Island. So before I digress too much, in this block is a track from Tunde Adebempe, but not before this recent edition from Future Utopia. That's the genre-blurring musical project of the Grammy-winning producer and songwriter Fraser T. Smith. So without further ado, turn it up and listen to some answers about questions about humanity, society, and identity through music with Time Bending, featuring Tim Gent and Ritual Breaks on the mainstream.
1: Am I paying a high price for a life I'm willing to die for? I look around and ask, why, Lord? Do they want to turn our babies into cyborgs? Why, Lord? Why are they selling bad dreams? Internet schemes, attention span manipulation, secondhand screens. A product of Mother Earth, it's apparent. Father Time isn't linear. I question, are we moving in reverse? The doomsday that's coming, they courted us. We caught in the matrix, but believe in a prophecy. Does that make me Morpheus? I understand my vantage point.

electric currents in the airways, a sea of people descending from heaven's staircase. Yeah, but that's what comes with all this free will. Yeah. So maybe it's really fair play. Yeah, but maybe I'm out of touch. Seem like progression with humanity sometimes will leave us stuck in a rat race.

0: 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This is Artun.
1: And She Rose.
0: And we are
1: the You and I.
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2: You've got those 360-degree see-around eyes. You've got wings so fast they buzz when you fly. A maggot is what you are in your early cocoon. They probably find flies all the way on the moon. Even weeds don't ever want to die. Is it any different for a fly? You have no house. Well, you have mine. You have no real friends. Stay away from the wine. Housefly, go to sleep, say goodbye. No one will weep when you die. On horses, on houses, in May, any spill is a pond where you play. Buzzing and hovering tabletops. When you land, it abruptly stops. Get a job. Turn off the siren. Go into town. See if anyone's hiring. You have such a short life. Who is that there, your wife? I guess she's Shelley. You must be Byron. You're schmutz, but you still clean your hands. You and your toots by the frying pan. This must be you and your aunt, your nephew and your daughter. Stand still. Don't move. I'll go get my swatter. You're a buzzing fly in F sharp. You sound better with a lute and a harp. You land on us and you land at us. You'll never have status. You aimed for my eye, you piece of crap fly. You have your cuff, you sit on the cake, cleaning your hands and your face. You're handsome and thin, you try to blend in. You bastard, sitting around all over the place. You'll be here even after the bomb. Why don't you go out and eat catfish with your mom? A king just wiped one of your folks from his face. Well, I guess you all just own the place. Housefly, housefly. You're sitting by the foam in the back on a keg with your see-through wings and your strange little legs. No one's had a life stranger than you. You know famine. You know war. You know danger. You were brushed from the slacks on the president's thigh. You lived for a day on a dead fish's eye. Mobile to Yokohama, people. I know you probably know the Dalai Lama. On your baby when you change her. I know you probably had family in the manger. Roaches, rats, gnats, fleas, flies. No one's gonna weep when you die. Twitch and stutter, scrub and laugh, and do that dance that your weird mother choreographed. Like two lazy violins braided together in a low, spastic siren to warn us of nothing. And you're named only after your ability to do so. Hum around the room in a lopsided circle like someone's blowing leaves in another town. Scribble, scribble in a low, bored buzz. Housefly, housefly, go to sleep, say goodbye. No one will weep when you die. Housefly, housefly, go to sleep and say goodbye. No one will weep when you die.

0: 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Now, while I was on vacation, I heard from a number of listeners all across the globe who were missing the playlist. 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In the remainder of our time, tracks from Shannon Lay. And as I was mentioning in the opener, I do have a double shot of Dolly Parton coming up right now. At least two Dolly Parton tracks. One is a reimagining that I think you'll groove on. Since I was on vacation when she passed, well, let me now say how incredibly sad it is, but thank Dolly for all of her contributions to the music world over the last 5 or 6 decades. So without further ado, this track is the title song of her one and only rock album. Turn It Up with Rockstar. I'll be back with you one last time. In the meantime, enjoy your listening on the mainstream. I'll sort of know, Dolly Jades.
1: Good Lord! Stop that noise!
2: Well, I have to practice!
1: Why in the world would anybody want to be in rock and roll?
2: Oh, honey, she says it's her dream. It's her passion.
1: That's passion? Give me a break.
2: Well, I'm gonna be

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1: Mama's yelling from the kitchen. Me and Smell's

Before I sign out of the studio officially, let me thank you again and again for spending some of your hard-earned time with me. I know we're all spread too thin these days, and you have a lot of options out there for your musical experiences, and the fact that you trust me to bring some of the great new music that's out across the globe means the world, and I cannot truly express that enough. So you're welcome to join me. I broadcast 7 days a week, 3 hours a day. There's a good chance that you'll be joining me sooner than later, so as always, check those local listings. You're also welcome to head on over to NV1 to get caught up with all the great things happening with my friends and colleagues at the network. And I do have one final set before the hour's officially through. Some GR Grit featuring Tessa Ballas. Also Balthus, but not before this submission from Carlos Calilos Miquio Estrada. An artist who sent this in, and I do believe dials into the mainstream on KIDE 91.3 FM in and around Hoopa, California. I appreciate you sending this song in, Carlos, and we got to get caught up soon as well. I apologize about the delay, and I appreciate your understanding. Right now, for your consideration and approval, friends, it's So Alive That I Leave You With from his 2026 Ranches. Be good to yourself and each other, and as always, keep on keeping on with the

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The amazing Kerry Morin has described his latest EP, Songs from Mangia, as a creatively and culturally transformative project blending blues ideas with broader social commentary. Recorded in the British West Indies in February 2026, that was one of the sneak peeks that we had of the release with Live a Little, a great track to get us into this hour on the mainstream. Also a recent addition, if I'm not mistaken. I'm Brett Mabee, and I'm thankful you're all well. Whether you're tuned in from your home or your office or wherever across the globe you might be listening from, it's good to have you here. There's never a bad time or place to enjoy some of the best new music being put out these days. And as always, you're welcome to come along for this ride for the remainder of this hour and beyond. I broadcast every day of the week for 3 hours, so you're always welcome to stick around for some engaging listening. And I love hearing your experiences as well, so stick around for more details on that. As I look at the playlist ahead, some Geiger von Müller with some abstract blues, let's call it. I don't want to give too much away right now. Also, the incredible Robert Mirabal and his take on a Redbone classic. We'll be introducing a new one in from my great Abenaki friend Mimi O'Bonswin. In the first block is White Denim as we dance through the hour. More immediately is Twin Shadow, and this new one to get into the rotation, from Medium Build. Released August 12th, this is one of Nicholas Carpenter's most emotionally raw releases this year. Turn it up with the In My Gut single and let me know what you think about it. 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

White Denim, featuring Tamika Jones and Jesse Paio, with the dance track Look Good, a groovy way to end that block. Before that was Twin Shadows, Headless Hero, and for the first time in the rotation, it was Medium Builds In My Gut that we got into the library. I'm Brett Mabee. You're welcome to get caught back up at mainstreamradio.net, or don't forget, you can also now find all of the great offerings of Native Voice One on PRX. So, really exciting things happening. 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I'm excited to see some of the great developments and to be a part of this monumental change in the broadcasting world. 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Violet Knight is coming up before this block is through. Later on, Ripe, and we'll also be hearing from Brad Meldow, one from Dark Water Rising in this block, but not before Trey Burt, who just recently wrapped up a string of late summer shows across the West Coast. And right now, you're welcome to turn it up with Traffic Fiction on the mainstream. Sing along and have some fun today.

At the halfway point of this hour's broadcast, a shout out to friends in and around Big Pine, California, dialed into the FM on 97.7 KOGI. As always, it's good to have you here, friends, and if you're looking for eclectic, great new music, well then look no further. You can always get caught back up at mainstreamradio.net. And I should point out more frequently that there is a chat feature on the website, so use the purple box chat found on the bottom right of the homepage to send me a quick message. Be sure to include your email address so I can reply as well. I should point that out. But if you just want to say hey, well, then just say hey. And just know that I always love that you're welcome to join me for some fun listening. Before our time together is through, the amazing Diné pianist Connor Chi. I recently saw that he's gearing up for some exciting shows in Canada, and he'll even be collaborating with some classical indigenous musicians up that way as well. So stick around for more details on that. We'll be hearing a live one from Ripe before this block is through, and right now, it's the Jacksonville-born Brett Meldow. He, throughout the 1990s, emerged into the Joshua Redman Quartet before forming his own long-running trio. He continues to be one of the innovators in the neoclassical scene, or the jazz scene, as it were. He records primarily with Nonesuch Records, and in fact, this is one of the great releases found on his Ride Into the Sun album, Turn It Up with Color Bars, a track featuring Chris Thile on the mainstream.

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1: Hey guys, this is Shawnee Kish from Edmonton, Alberta, from the Grand River Six Nations. I am Mohawk, and you are listening to Native Voice One.

Meatballs take on Redbone's iconic Come and Get Your Love today on the mainstream. We also heard Ripe's live version of Kara Lee found on the Brooklyn Paramount release. And it was Brad Meldow and Chris Stiles' Color Bars from Ride Into the Sun that got us into the set. Thank you for joining me today. 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You know me, and you probably know by now that I have an immense love for the magic of old-school AM/FM radio, and while I also agree with the sentiment that, oftentimes anyway, radio has become a little bit stale, I would like to remind you that it is the free friend that's always been there, despite whatever shiny new suit may come along and try and entice you away. It's a long-standing tradition all across the globe, and you got to admit that when radio is good, it's good, man. So be sure to check things out on your favorite local airwaves. I broadcast 7 days a week, 3 hours a day. Before the hour's through, Connor Chi and one from his sand paintings for piano. Right now, though, this is a great track from Mimi O'Bonswin's newest album, Evoke. This is a song for the overthinker, so it kind of makes me think that she wrote it for me, although I don't want to overthink that. It's a reminder to get into your body and out of your mind. Stop dimming your own light and trust the truth that lives in your veins. Mimi said that she wrote it during a period of self-doubt and comparison, but wants it to feel like a warm breeze through the trees. If there's one thing I can count on with this talented Abenaki singer-songwriter, she always makes me feel grounded. And I hope you enjoy the grounding of Worthy today on the mainstream.

Tony and I used our instruments to cry. 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

0: it's your time to fly. Bernie, what a wonderful guy. Cal, Fuzzy, Ray, Eddie, Billy, Tiki, Tao, and you. Don't forget Grady, Shida, Boogie, Glenn.
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In an effort to change things up just a little bit. I know. Moving it from the second song to the first song's not that big of a deal, but keeping things fresh. That's our first new edition for this hour's edition of The Mainstream. Released August 21st, that's Longtime Lever from Hey Nothing and Be Porges. Top of the hour, I'm Brett Mabee. As always, I'm broadcasting from the beautiful Ohio, the Seneca Nation's Allegheny Territory. And before our time is up, we'll be enjoying some blues, courtesy of Joanne Shaw Taylor and Joe Bonamassa. We'll also be hearing from one of the NPR Tiny Desk standouts, the Philharmonic, a concert that I think still reigns up there among the highest viewed on the series. We'll also be enjoying a new one from Balin, Arlo Parks and Yaya Bay in this block, and this one comes to us from Brazilian vocalist and singer-songwriter Tammy. He releases music through his own Tommy app. I'm always down for the innovative ways that musicians are using the technology available right now, so go give him some love. In the meantime, though, it's no mudo. On the mainstream, also to know and dodge eight height quasa denet gaido, nangamonisa date. Sing along and have some fun today on the mainstream.

One of the recent additions that we got into the rotation, that time, courtesy of Arlo Parks and John Glacier, that's Floette, bringing that block to an end. We also heard Yaya Baze Blue, a standout track from her latest and game-changing album, Fidelity. And again, as we headed on down to Brazil with singer-songwriter Tommy, that was No Mudo, also a recent addition that kicked off the set. And again, if you're just now tuning in, we did switch things up just a little bit, and our first new song for the rotation was the Hey Nothing, Be Porges, Longtime Lever. If you're enjoying these songs, I want to hear all about it, so feel free to reach out to me at brett@mainstreamradio.net. It's great to see submissions continuing to build up, and I do just ask that you're a little bit more patient these days. If you're a longtime listener of the show, you know I had a quicker turnaround, but as the show grows, so do the submissions for consideration as well. So again, be patient. Also, don't forget that sometimes just a friendly follow-up doesn't hurt as well. There are a lot of emails in the inbox these days, and I try to keep everything sorted, but we're a pretty small operation, so do keep that in mind as well. I look forward to hearing from you again. That's brett@mainstreamradio.net, or you can go check out the full website, again, at mainstreamradio.net for this, the digital archive, information about some of the other collaborations happening with the production company, and a whole lot more. The Philharmonic and Julian Taylor are going to help to wind down this first 30 minutes. Later on, Northern Cree and The Hallucination are going to tag team us and probably drop us in a suplex or an atomic drop. We'll also be hearing a new one courtesy of Balin that'll give off some Midwest vibes as well. Helping to kick off this set is one from the now Nashville-based Alana Royale. Known for their bold, brassy arrangements and the vintage-inspired aesthetics, and a live show that'll make you feel like you're part of a gospel revival, albeit with a rock band, Turn It Up with Trouble is the title track of their 2023 release today on the Mainstream.

All right, as we have a quick break in the music, allow me this opportunity to welcome the new friends of the show who are perhaps dialing in for the very first time today. I hope you like what you're hearing. I take my job very seriously, albeit in a fun way. 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It is a great way to stay up to date with not just this, but my other nationally syndicated program, Gyno, which, of course, is a long-standing Indigenous Spotlight show. You can also find more information about Indigenous and music, national Native news, Our Living Lands, and a whole lot more. There are some new offerings from the network as well, so be sure to check things out. Pick up the free app that'll get you enjoying this all on your smartphone, tablet, or, I can verify at this point, even Apple CarPlay. Before the hour is through, we'll hear These Sacred Souls and The Revivalists, a couple of bands that throw it back in a fun and authentic kind of way. Later on, we'll head up to Labrador with the Silver Wolf Band. I also still got to get some Jordan Rakai on. But as we get back into this block, this one comes from an Indigenous singer-songwriter raised in Kleptu, a small Kitisu community in the Great Bear Rainforest of British Columbia. She put out her debut album, Hallelu, back in 2022. That release was named Stingray's Top Indigenous Album of 2023. It put her on the national radar. She continues to do well on sites like Indigenous Music Countdown. So without further ado, here's her signature blend of pop, soul, and R&B. It's Haley Wallace teaming up with Kiva Ma with Deadly on the Mainstream.

The Revivalists, from their Men Amongst Mountains, specifically this one from the 10th Anniversary Deluxe Edition. That was Piece of Me, Cigar Box, helping me to wind down my time with you. And also keeping it with the old school vibes, it was These Sacred Souls with We Don't Have to Be Alone. Before that, and on a slightly different groove, that was The Hallucination and Northern Cree's Atomic Drop from the Path of the Heel EP. And kicking off the set was Haley Wallace and Kiva Maz, Deadly, a great recent addition into the rotation. You know I'm always heartbroken when we have to part ways, right? You go your way, I go mine, but the great thing that we have in common is a shared love for incredible music. So on that note, you're always welcome to join me again, and hopefully sooner than later, I do broadcast every day of the week for 3 hours out of the day. So check your local listings for the next time you can dial in with me on the AM FM. And show some love to your local station as well. If you do like the digital experience and the convenience of such, you're welcome to check that out to stay up to date with not only this, but all your community announcements, community news, and the personalities you've come to know and love. So again, I look forward to you joining me sooner than later. Tell your friends and family that we like to have a lot of fun reimagining just one of the possible ways the mainstream music scene can be reimagined. We're flipping that on its head. We're reclaiming it from being a bad word. So before the hour is up, we'll also be hearing from Bastille, Possessed by Paul James with a nice stompy blues, and more immediately is the Labrador-based Silver Wolf Band, but not before Kansas Tornado, a 2026 single from Balin. It is a sneak peek of their newest album, Swim, so be on the lookout.

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One of seven songs from Sean Divine's, perhaps not so coincidentally, seventh studio album. In fact, released August 7th, that track is The Bluebird of Love from Paradise Valley Sessions today on the Mainstream. It's good to be back in the saddle again after taking the first family vacation in over 5 years. I missed you, and I know you missed me, or could you even tell I was gone? That's right. It's good to get caught back up. As always, I'm broadcasting from the Seneca Nation's Allegheny Territory, and for this next hour, we're going to be trotting the globe, seeking out the best new music, as I have a few new songs to introduce into the rotation. And, of course, I missed the amazing Dolly Parton's passing. She unfortunately stepped off the earth while I was on vacation, but I do have a double shot of some of her iconic tunes coming up as well, in addition to the likes of Art Napoleon, Tom Waits, Sober Junkie. And our first new addition comes to us from Ruby Waters. This is her 2026 single, Get a Grip, released August 26. Turn it up and sing along. Let me know what you think about it. I'll be back with details as to how to stay in touch in just a few on the Mainstream.

0: from Sober Junkies Live at the Palms album. That's the melodic Overdrive live remix of Time, a great track to wind on that block on the mainstream. We also heard Ahu's I and I from the Stellar album. And once again, it was Ruby Waters' Get a Grip that we introduced into the rotation. If you're just now joining, I'm Brett Mabee, and it's so good to have you here today. As always, I welcome you to stick around for the entire time, but I understand that you might be on your way to work or just getting home from work and need a nice nap. Well, let me lull you to sleep, if nothing else. But as always, stick around. If you can't, there are digital ways to take all of these great songs with you wherever you go, including by heading on over to mainstreamradio.net. Before the remainder of our time is up, a song that came by way of submission, which you should know by now I'm always open to. As a matter of fact, I recently got a new submission in from a listener in Minnesota. It was great to touch base with Kat and hear her story and, oh, perhaps the little way that I was able to inspire to get back into songwriting. I received a touching email from Kat not too long ago, and be on the lookout for some new tunes from her and some friends in and around Cass Lake, Minnesota. So let me get that shout out to the great friends down there, dialed in the KOJB 90.1 FM, once again in and around Cass Lake, Minnesota. There are a lot of reasons I love my job, and that right there is the cherry on the cake. Or the frosting, or you know what I'm saying anyway. It's great to have you here. And Kat, thank you so much for your submissions. Be on the lookout for some great highlights from her, Aaron, and plenty more great artists from across Turtle Island. So before I digress too much, in this block is a track from Tunde Adebempe, but not before this recent edition from Future Utopia. That's the genre-blurring musical project of the Grammy-winning producer and songwriter Frazier T. Smith. So without further ado, turn it up and listen to some answers about questions about humanity, society, and identity through music with Time Bending, featuring Tim Gent and Ritual Breaks on the mainstream.
1: Am I paying a high price for a life I'm willing to die for?

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Yeah. So maybe it's really fair play. Yeah, but maybe I'm out of touch. 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Running

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1: the You and I.
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2: You've got those 360-degree see-around eyes. You've got wings so fast they buzz when you fly. A maggot is what you are in your early cocoon. They probably find flies all the way on the moon. Even weeds don't ever want to die. Is it any different for a fly? You have no house. Well, you have mine. You have no real friends. Stay away from the wine. Housefly, go to sleep. Say goodbye. No one will weep when you die. On horses, on houses, in May, any spill is a pond where you play. Buzzing and hovering tabletops. When you land, it abruptly stops. Get a job. Turn off the siren. Go into town. See if anyone's hiring. You have such a short life. Who is that there, your wife? I guess she's Shelley. You must be Byron. You're schmutz, but you still clean your hands. You and your toots by the frying pan. This must be you and your aunt, your nephew and your daughter. Stand still. Don't move. I'll go get my swatter. You're a buzzing fly in F sharp. You sound better with a lute and a harp. You land on us and you land at us. You'll never have status. You aimed for my eye, you piece of crap fly. You've your cuff, you sit on the cake, cleaning your hands and your face. You're handsome and thin, you try to blend in. You bastard, sitting around all over the place. You'll be here even after the bomb. Why don't you go out and eat catfish with your mom? A king just wiped one of your folks from his face. Well, I guess you all just own the place. Housefly, housefly. You're sitting by the foam in the back on a keg with your see-through wings and your strange little legs. No one's had a life stranger than you. You know famine, you know war, you know danger. You were brushed from the slacks on the president's thigh. You lived for a day on a dead fish's eye. Mobile to Yokohama, people. I know you probably know the Dalai Lama. On your baby when you change her. I know you probably had family in the manger. Roaches, rats, gnats, fleas, flies. No one's gonna weep when you die. Twitch and stutter, scrub and laugh, and do that dance that your weird mother choreographed. Like two lazy violins braided together in a low, spastic siren to warn us of nothing. And you're named only after your ability to do so. Hum around the room in a lopsided circle like someone's blowing leaves in another town. Scribble, scribble in a low, bored buzz. Housefly, housefly, go to sleep, say goodbye. No one will weep when you die. Housefly, housefly, go to sleep and say goodbye. No one will weep when you die.

0: 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In the remainder of our time, tracks from Shannon Lay. And as I was mentioning in the opener, I do have a double shot of Dolly Parton coming up right now. At least two Dolly Parton tracks. One is a reimagining that I think you'll groove on. Since I was on vacation when she passed, well, let me now say how incredibly sad it is, but thank Dolly for all of her contributions to the music world over the last 5 or 6 decades. So without further ado, this track is the title song of her one and only rock album. Turn It Up with Rockstar. I'll be back with you one last time. In the meantime, enjoy your listening on the mainstream. Also the known Dolly Jates.
1: 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Stop that noise!
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2: Oh, honey, she says it's her dream. It's her passion.
1: That's passion? Give me a break.
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1: Mama's yelling from the kitchen.

Shannon Lays, I Need More Water from the Past the Veil album, today on the Mainstream. Before that was Parlor Greens and a groovy take on the Dolly Parton classic Jolene, as we remember the iconic singer-songwriter who passed away in August. And speaking of Dolly Parton, we also heard her rock star title track of her 2023 album. It's incredibly hard to believe that it's already that old as well. That does just about do it for me. Before I sign out of the studio officially, let me thank you again and again for spending some of your hard-earned time with me. I know we're all spread too thin these days, and you have a lot of options out there for your musical experiences, and the fact that you trust me to bring some of the great new music that's out across the globe means the world, and I cannot truly express that enough. So you're welcome to join me. I broadcast 7 days a week, 3 hours a day. There's a good chance that you'll be joining me sooner than later, so as always, check those local listings. You're also welcome to head on over to NV1 to get caught up with all the great things happening with my friends and colleagues at the network. And I do have one final set before the hour's officially through. Some GR Grit featuring Tessa Ballas, also Balthus, but not before this submission from Carlos Calilos Miquio Estrada, an artist who sent this in and I do believe dials into the Mainstream on KIDE 91.3 FM in and around Hoopa, California. I appreciate you sending this song in, Carlos, and we got to get caught up soon as well. I apologize about the delay, and I appreciate your understanding. Right now, for your consideration and approval, friends, it's So Alive that I leave you with from his 2026 Branches. Be good to yourself and each other, and as always, keep on keeping on.

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That was Lakota singer, songwriter, musician Mitch Walking Elk with his song Time for a Woman, and that's from his CD with the same title. And before that was Mary Youngblood with her song Heart of the World from her CD. And the first song was a drum group, High Noon, with an inner tribal, and that was from their CD, Powwow Songs, recorded live at Siksika. National Native News is a 5-minute weekday newscast dedicated to reporting on Native issues from around the country. 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

That was Keith Bear with his song, Spirit Journey Song, and that's from his CD, Earth Lodge. And before that was Lakota group Brûlé with their song Bear Hearts, and that's from their CD, We the People. And before that was Annie Humphrey with her song Justice Hunters, and that's from her CD, Edge of America. And the first song we heard was from the drum group Youngbird with a song, Beautiful Girl. And that's from their CD, Only the Strong. 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
1: Our Father in heaven, Lord, now we thank you for the benefit of another day. We thank you for this hour in the evening that we come to lift our voices in praise and that we may sing songs of inspiration. We pray, Lord, for all those young folks that will play music instrument tonight and those voices that will sing, that when we leave from this place tonight, that our head will be uplifted, our hearts will be filled with joy, and we'll have a melody in our soul, and our steps will be changed. Keep us now, Lord, as only as you can, for it is in Jesus' name. Amen.
2: Amen.
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3: All right.

And a good Sunday morning to you. That, of course, was the Blue Sky Boys reminding you to have your radio on. This is the Gospel Truth. I'm your host, Doug Simon. I'll be here till 10 o'clock playing that good old-fashioned church music that I love so well, and I hope you do too. Well, we're going to start the show off this morning featuring a few recordings by the Radio 4, a group that never really made the big time, although they had several recordings at Nashboro labels, on the Nashboro label, and then also Tennessee Records recorded them. It was a group started by Dr. Morgan Babb, along with his brothers. We'll talk more about them later, but we're going to hear a few of their recordings from the Nashboro label. But I'm going to start out with a really, really sweet song from Edna Gallman Cook, backed up by none other than the Radio 4.

And that was none other than Reverend Dr. Morgan Babb with Wonder How Long. And we were featuring Morgan Babb and Radio 4 in this first set. We started out with Edna Gallman Cook, backed up by the Radio 4 with Beautiful Tomorrow. And we heard one from the Radio 4, Get Back Jordan, The Spiritual Keynotes with Ashamed of Jesus, Professor Harold Boggs and the Boggettes, I Prayed and He Healed Me. Back to the Radio 4, How Much I Owe. Then something from the Hightower Brothers, It's Glory, Glory, and ending up with the founder of the Radio 4, Reverend Morgan Babb, who was quite a character, a very talented fella down in Nashville. He had a radio station. He was a DJ on the radio station. Certainly great eye for talent, discovered many, many, both secular and gospel groups. Sang himself and formed the Radio 4 with his brothers James, Claude, George, Roy, Cepheus, and Paul. So even though it was Radio 4, it was more like the Radio 7, I think. They all sang at various times on Tennessee Records, Nashboro Records. Very much a regional superstar was the Reverend Morgan Babb, one of the giants of the gospel music industry. Well, we're going to keep the music coming at you. Here's a cut that I got. It hasn't been released, but my guess is that it was a rehearsal for that performance at the West Virginia Music Hall of Fame, and it's a version of the Swan Silvertones' biggest hit, Mary, Don't You Weep For Me. Here's the Reverend Bush and the Carpenter Ants.

And that is Reverend Cleophas Robinson with Wrapped Up, Tied Up, Tangled Up, a song he made popular 1965. Well, we started that set out with Reverend R.L. Bush, backed up by the Carpenter Ants with Mary, Don't You Weep. Then one of my all-time favorites, and I give thanks to Kara Thomas for giving me this record, the Reverend F.C. Barnes and the Reverend Janice Brown with Rough Side of the Mountain, the way that I think most of us are trying to get there. And then we heard from the Swan Silvertones themselves with their just phenomenal hit version of Mary, Don't You Weep. And I just was going to mention this, that the Swan Silvertones are still being honored amongst gospel groups and actually all of groups. It was in 2015, the Swan Silvertones' 1959 recording of Mary, Don't You Weep that we just heard was among 25 inductees into the Library of Congress National Recording Registry. Since Congress enacted the National Recording Preservation Act in 2000, the library picks 25 recordings each year to be preserved and recognized for their cultural, artistic, and or historical significance to American society and the nation's audio legacy. In choosing Mary, Don't You Weep, the Library of Congress cited the song's messages of hope, resistance, and liberation, driven home by Claude Jeter's soaring falsetto. Summarizing the performance's significance, Librarian of Congress James H. Billington wrote, "The Swan Silvertones version of Mary, Don't You Weep turned this traditional favorite into an anthem of the modern civil rights movement and inspired a new generation of activists and artists, including James Baldwin and Paul Simon." And on that recording, switching leads with Claude Jeter, was Mr. Louis Johnson, grandfather of the Reverend R.L. Bush. Well, here's another one from the Swan Silvertones.

0: And that was the Swan Silvertones. And you could really hear the swing lead going on there between Claude Jeter and his falsetto and Louis Johnson, who was known as the Shouter in the Swan Silvertones. What a great version of Savior, Pass Me Not. So anyway, that's that. That is a wonder. I love that album of the Swan Silvertones. It's a recent re-release, remastered album. I played quite a bit of it on the show a couple weeks ago, and I just can't get enough of it. It's great recordings. The quality of the recordings is so good, and certainly the music is outstanding.
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And we're going to continue bringing you some of that good old-fashioned church music that I know I love, and I hope you do too. I enjoy bringing it to you every week from 8 to 10 here on WTIP. Well, here's another favorite of mine, particularly after I saw the newly released version of True Grit, Iris DeMent, Leaning on the Everlasting Arms.

The harmonies from the Chestnut Grove Quartet from Washington County, Virginia. Their home church was the Chestnut Grove Methodist Church, and they took that name shortly after World War II because it was such a poor church. They couldn't afford a piano or guitars, any kind of instruments, so they really perfected the vocal harmonies in singing those great Southern hymns. And it's said that many of the bluegrass bands to follow, including Bill Monroe, the Stanley Brothers, took that high, lonesome harmony from the recordings of the Chestnut Grove Quartet. That's the reason. And we started out this extended country set with Iris DeMent from the movie True Grit, Leaning on the Everlasting Arms. Heard from Kitty Wells, Rank Strangers, the indomitable Roy Acuff with Life's Railway to Heaven. Carter Family brought us Hello Central, Give Me Heaven. One from the master, Hank Williams, with Tramp on the Street. And the Chestnut Grove Quartet. 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Well, and I just want to remind you to stick around for Classic Country tonight on WTIP. 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And we're going to get back to some music here in the Gospel Truth. And here's something from the Deep South Boys.

See that it means the same thing when you get the blues hung into it. Well, this is one we used to sing. Well, it used to be about 10 or 12 of us used to sing this a lot of times. I was, came in long ago. I was a young man. 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

0: Hush, hush. Somebody's calling us. Somebody's calling, man. Hush. Somebody's calling, and it sounds like the voice of the Lord. Hush, hush. Somebody's calling, hush. Somebody's calling, hush, hush. Somebody's calling, and it sounds like the voice of the Lord.
1: Yes, sir, none other than Big Bill Brunzy with Hush, Somebody Calling Me. Gordon Thorne asked me one time if I had a copy of that song. It's done by Bill Brunzy, and I did, and I found it and sent it to him. And the next time he was on our show, he had a Gordon Thorne version of Hush, Somebody's Calling Me. Great song. Great players, both Bill Brunzy and Gordon Thorne. We started that set out with the Deep South Boys and Just a Little Talk with Jesus. Boyd Rivers, our daily version of Jesus on the Main Line. Another interesting character, Washington Phillips, a Texas-born, actually minister/farmer, born in 1880 in Freestone County, Texas. He was the son of freed slaves who, as I just read this, it's really interesting stuff. They moved to Texas, bought a fair amount of property, like 300 and some acres, and started farming in Texas. And Washington was the son of Washington Phillips. And he took up preaching for a while, writing songs and playing music. He recorded, let me see, I think it was 13 or 17 songs, 18 songs on my album here. And he played an instrument that no one really knew for sure what it was. People thought it was a dulciola or a celestophone or two celestophones or a phonoharp. But the fellow that supervised the recordings at Phillips Records said that Washington made it himself, and there was nobody on earth could use it but him. So that's that interesting accompanying instrument with Washington Phillips, and Take Your Burden to the Lord and Leave It There. Well, we're winding down here. We got about 15 minutes left on the Gospel Truth. I'm Doug Syme. I'm your host, and I'll be here again next week from 8 to 10 bringing you some good old-fashioned church music. Well, here's one that the song was played at my wedding. And my daughter actually was at a music festival in Eau Claire, I think she said, or Chippewa Falls, somewhere over there, to hear her favorite group, The National, last night. But she was there Friday night, and the Blind Boys of Alabama were there doing the version that we played at our wedding. But here's Roscoe Robinson, and people get ready.

And that brings us to the end of another gospel truth. That was Otis Webster with This Little Light of Mine. And then we heard a wide variety. We got about a minute left here. Well, just as a reminder, my old friend Sidney Thompson used to say, well, I'll see you in church if the windows are clean.

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Well, thank you, Doug Syme, for bringing us the gospel truth on this Sunday morning. My name's Tom. I'll be with you until 2 with any interesting weather updates, interesting news, or interesting weather updates that come along. I was just checking a few of my favorite sites. The Minnesota DNR Fall Color Finder website, it seems like they're updating it multiple times per day. Right now, the eastern half of Cook County is at 75 to 100% of fall colors. The western half, 50 to 75%. And then Lake and St. Louis counties, kind of a mix, but the northern portion of St. Louis and northwest and southwest Lake counties are all at 75 to 100% peak. And really, northern Minnesota, for the most part, is 50 to 100% of fall colors. And I'll keep an eye on that because, like I say, they're updating it multiple times per day, it seems. And I also wanted to mention my favorite ship spotter website, marinetraffic.com, is showing that the Dirk S. Vannikvoort is about 12 miles offshore up by Hovland and heading generally in the direction of Isle Royale. So if you're up that direction, you may be able to see them. A couple other ships heading towards the Twin Ports. I'll mention them later on. The time is 10 o'clock, and you're listening to North Shore Community Radio, broadcasting at 90.7 FM WTIP Grand Marais, 90.1 FM WGPO Grand Portage, 89.1 FM WKEK Gunflint Lake, and on the web at WTIP.org. It was 49 degrees at the harbor in Grand Marais, and that was last updated at 8 o'clock this morning. It's up to 48 and partly cloudy up at the airport. Winds 10, gusting to 16. The forecast for the region from the National Weather Service says today will be mostly sunny with highs in the upper 50s, winds gusting to 30. Tonight, mostly clear. Patchy fog after midnight. There is a frost advisory from 1 a.m. to 9 a.m. tomorrow morning for the region. Lows in the mid-30s tonight, winds 5 to 10, gusting to 25. Monday, areas of frost in the morning, sunny, highs in the mid-50s, winds around 5. Monday night, mostly cloudy, lows in the upper 30s, winds around 5, gusting to 20 after midnight. Tuesday, mostly sunny, highs in the mid-60s, winds 5 to 10, gusting to 25. Tuesday night, mostly clear, lows in the

mid-40s. Wednesday, mostly sunny and highs back up into the lower 60s. Wednesday night, mostly clear with lows in the upper 30s. And then on Thursday, partly cloudy, highs in the upper 50s. We have our regular Sunday lineup for you. We're going to start things off with Beale Street Caravan.

0: From the concert halls to the juke joints, from churches to festivals in the fields, welcome to another episode of Bill Street Caravan, celebrating the sounds of Memphis for more than 20 years.
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0: Hi, I'm your co-host, Pat Mitchell-Worley.
1: And I'm Jared J.B. Boyd.
0: This week on Bill Street Caravan, we're celebrating Harold Bean, Bobby Manuel, and Charles Skip Pitts, the Stax Masters of Soul Guitar.
1: Grammy-nominated blues man Guy Davis will be with us to deliver an installment of the Blues Hall of Fame, an exploration of the lives of the pioneers and innovators enshrined in the Blues Hall of Fame here in Memphis, Tennessee, brought to you by the Blues Foundation.
0: That's all coming up right now on Bill Street Caravan.
1: Hey, Pat.
0: Hey, JB.
1: This week, we're showing love to a surprisingly unprecedented instrument in the Memphis soul story, the effervescent and exuberant sound of Stax guitars.
0: You got that right. But we aren't just pointing to any and all Stax guitars, as there be many to name. But we're flashing back to a 2019 evening of intimate tunes at the Stax Museum of American Soul Music that honored the work of three very special guitarists and their axes, which went on display in the museum.
1: If we were to dig way deep down in the bag of Memphis music history, many fantastic guitarists could be noted as masters of soul guitar. We, of course, would nod to the likes of Steve Cropper, Mabon Teeny Hodges, Michael Toles, and others.
0: With all those luminaries in mind, the event we're sharing with our listeners today focuses on three names the uninitiated may not know as well: Harold Bean, Bobby Manuel, and Charles Skip Pitts, each of whom contributed separate and significant efforts to Stax's later period. And for all of you Memphis music fans, when we talk about soul music, why do we say the guitar is, you know, unprecedented?
1: Well, you know, I might be a little biased, but when we talk about soul music in Memphis, we so often talk about the organs from Booker T. Jones and Reverend Charles Hodges, or maybe even the horns from the likes of, wink, wink, the Memphis Horns. And then when we speak of guitars, we often talk about the rock and the blues of the region. But guitarists also had a very significant role to making soul music in Memphis what it is across the globe today. And when we talk about these three storied careers, for Mr. Skip Pitts, Mr. Harold Bean, and Mr. Bobby Manuel, we're talking about three men who had very storied careers on the Stax label and in the years after its initial closing in 1975. It was Skip Pitts who unfortunately was honored in this evening posthumously during the gathering at Stax Museum. And in a similar vein, the performance lives on as an unforeseen farewell to Harold Bean, who passed away just a handful of months after completely wailing away on his guitar in front of the eager crowd that night.
0: Not only did he make the guitar sing while recreating the opening guitar solo to Isaac Hayes' Walk On By, emulating the spirit of his original 1969 take on the song to a T, the 73-year-old did so from a wheelchair, proving that nothing can hold a true soul man back.
1: You know, Pat, I'll never forget being in the house for that one. I actually still get chills just thinking about the circumstance. It doesn't feel real that I even got a chance to witness it.
0: And it's amazing that it's sat in our archives as long as it has. So there's no time like the present to go ahead and share the magical moment with the world.
1: An understated note of the evening was the camaraderie between Bean and Manuel, along with other former Stax Records staffers and affiliates who came to show their appreciation for the both of them. While the two guitarists weren't noted to have crossed paths on song, considering the numerous projects flowing through the Stax family at the time, you could easily notice the respect and admiration shared between them.
0: You know, I'm going to add here that I ran into Bobby Manuel. I had lunch with him a few weeks after this event, and he was still on cloud nine. He was still so excited to be a part of it. And originally, he said he wasn't going to be there. He wasn't going to be there long for the event. Oh, we had to escort him out. You know, he was there when the doors closed. He was very excited. So this evening meant something to everyone who was there. You could see it, you could feel it, and hopefully you will be able to hear it.
1: Here are the Masters of Soul Guitar, live on Bill Street Caravan.

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1: We'll be back with more music from the evening in just a bit.
0: Up next, Grammy-nominated bluesman Guy Davis takes us through the life histories of the pioneers and innovators enshrined in the Blues Hall of Fame. This segment is brought to you by the Blues Foundation and is also available as a standalone podcast through iTunes.
2: Come on, baby. The Chevrolet pulled to the curb and stopped. It was a two-door 54, black, white rag, and white wall tire. It looked as long as a city block with sharp fins on the back. Grimes jumped out of his bedroom window at the sight of the Chevy and ran for it. The passenger door opened. Everybody was jammed in there. Mickey, Frog, Tally, and Floyd in back. Big Ella up front. The bass fiddle practically pushed the back seat into the trunk and rested on the dash between Big Ella and the driver. At the wheel was Rufus Thomas. "Welcome to the Bearcats," Rufus announced. He threw the Chevy into gear and swerved into the street. Grimes had to squeeze beside Big Ella in the front seat. "We got a young buck," she told the others. "Y'all speak correctly." From the back seat, Mickey said, "His lean's so clean, you could stir cabbage with it." Rufus laughed so loud that the car shook. He slowed down, put his forehead on the wheel, and slapped the dash with his hand. Grimes forced a chuckle.

0: Rufus drove from North Memphis down to Orange Mound. He pulled the big Chevy into the dirt lot behind the brown Derby. The Bearcats unloaded and lugged their gear through the unlit yard, spotlighted in the high beams of other cars pulling in. They heard the meh from out of the darkness, and by the flickering light of the parking lot, they saw goats sprinkled all over the yard. Inside, guys rolled dice out of a leather horn straight onto the floor, but there was no time to get caught up in a game. Rufus set everyone up and took a moment with each instrument to show the musicians how to play his songs. "Keep yourself in B-flat," Rufus yelled, fingering the keys on Floyd's saxophone and moving on. He picked up the drumsticks and flourished a beat for Grimes. "What do you play, Rufus?" the drummer asked. "I can't play dead on any of them. Just give me a shuffle," Rufus said. That ended the rehearsal. The Bearcats shuffled into the first number. Big Ella took the mic. "Rufus is a makeup artist," Big Ella said, half to the crowd, half to the band. "He'll stand here and make up songs all night."
1: "Ella, honey, you made me feel so mean. Made in the morning groan."
0: Big Ella told the audience, "Police arrested me for conjuring hoodoo." Rufus asked, "Yeah, what was the charge?" She said, $500. As the band shuffled, a lady in a sleek black dress caught every eye in the joint as she performed the newest dance. She rocked her hips all the way down to the floor. Rufus followed everyone's eyes and channeled their thoughts. They didn't want her to stop. He owed them everything he could do to help. He sang. After the show, everyone packed back into Rufus's car, fitting in the seats around the bass fiddle. "Gotta go to work," Rufus said. "It's 5 o'clock in the morning, and my shift at the textile mill starts at 6. Grimes asked, "Rufus, why you do all this, man?" Rufus said, "'Cause every time I think I got my ends to meet, somebody come up and move the ends." "It's gonna be the death of you," Big Ella told him. "I'm gonna survive," Rufus said. "And I'm going to do something recognizable so when I pass off this land of the living, I will be remembered." And after struggling to remain awake for 57 and a half cents an hour, Rufus headed toward his next job, hosting the Sepia Swing Club on radio station WDIA. For Rufus, WDIA made strange connections. The station broke barriers in the outside world. Every DJ was black. Every show aimed for a black audience. But the owners were all white, and the DJs weren't allowed behind the glass between the studio and the engineer. The contradiction came to a head, so to speak. The place had only one bathroom. Rufus opened the door and stared into it. Looked pretty much the same as the one in his house. He looked around. Nobody. He thought, "I am part of this institution, and I'm not going to go outside anymore." He walked in and slammed the door. And when he stepped back out, Rufus was standing face to face with a guy who was either IRS or FBI. Horn-rimmed glasses, skinny black tie, starched white shirt. "I'm Jim Stewart," the man said. "We listen to you all the time down at the studio." Picking up his chin off the floor, Rufus calmly asked, "What studio would that be?" "Satellite Records," Jim said. "Brand new. Fact, I brought you this." He handed Rufus a record and his business card. "Maybe you could give it a spin?" Rufus had the record on the air before Mr. G-Man got back in the car. Rufus watched Stewart flip on the radio. Stewart looked back towards Rufus, nodded his head one time, and smiled.
2: "I'm just a fool in love with you. You said you love me.
0: From DIA, it was time to stop home for a quick bite, then take the Bearcats back out into the night. Though Rufus barely had time to think, much less go to the bathroom, a song had been bubbling in his mind. He thought about bantering with Big Ella on the stage like an old married couple. They always came together at the end, kissed and made up. In his living room, Rufus grabbed a cardboard sign that advertised his show at the Brown Derby. He turned it over and jotted down some verses out of his mind. It was a totally different twist on a duet, unlike anything else on the radio, fast-paced and driving, not sing-songy syrup. Rufus had just a few minutes before he needed to leave again for the next shift. He raced around the house and grabbed up his tape recorder. With no Big Ella around, he needed someone to fill in the female lead and called for his teenage daughter. Rufus put the tape recorder on top of the TV set. He and his daughter Carla stood in the living room in front of the TV, belting out the song like they were on stage. Rufus scattered out the instrumental breaks and soft-shoed in his sock feet while Carla sang. It was a 10-minute masterpiece, and he knew just who to show it to. He grabbed the tape and the business card and hit the door. The next afternoon, Jim Stewart called him at WDIA, and in no time, Rufus parked his 54 at the curb outside the Satellite Records studio. It was really an old movie theater. He walked in and looked up at the high, curving ceiling and down across the hard floor that slanted to where the screen used to be. The Bearcats were already there waiting. To their surprise, Rufus walked in with a new female vocalist, his 17-year-old daughter. Grimes smiled at Carla. "Are you Big Ella?" he asked. "Big Ella can tear a house apart," Rufus said, "but she don't come across on record." Rufus led the recording session like he directed his gigs. Rufus hummed the melody, clapped the time, and the musicians played it back for him until they got it right. One thing didn't translate from the Bearcats' live act, though. The shuffle. Grimes spoke up. "I heard this New Orleans beat they called the heebie-jeebie," he demonstrated, "like that song, Ooh Poop I Do." "I love it," Rufus shouted. After two takes, Jim Stewart stepped out, holding out a record for Rufus. "Maybe you can give it a spin," Jim smiled. Rufus kicked off the next sepia swing hour in grand ceremony. "I've been telling you about the big record Carla and I recorded, and we do think it's big. Here it is. 'Cause I love you."

A struggling little music company had its first big hit. It would soon change its name from Satellite to Stax Records. And Rufus Thomas soon worked his last shift at the textile mill,

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1: The time is 10:31. It's 54 degrees at the harbor in Grand Marais, 48 partly cloudy up at the airport, winds gusting to 20. We're expecting highs in the upper 50s today and mostly sunny. 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
3: Beale Street Caravan is supported by awards from Memphis Travel and Tennessee Arts Commission. We're back, and for those of you just tuning in, we're revisiting a performance called The Masters of Soul Guitar at the Stax Museum of American Soul Music.
0: The event, which featured playing by contemporary Memphis guitarist Joe Restivo, honored Skip Pitts, Harold Bean, and Bobby Manuel.
3: Pitts, who worked closely with Isaac Hayes, was honored posthumously. Both were in attendance to play a bit.
0: While Bean left his tenure as a part of the Stax family to go on to success with Parliament Funkadelic, Bobby Manuel's musical fortunes largely kept him close to home as a studio journeyman.
3: Yeah, you know, as a guitarist, he would notably replace Steve Cropper in a revamped version of the MGs, one that released an album without the leadership or direction of Booker T. Jones.
0: Without his guitar, he's been responsible for numerous production, engineering, and songwriting offerings well up until today.
3: It's funny, I find records he produced on all the time. I handed him a stack of disco singles he had a hand in once, and he had to write those titles down. He faintly remembered them.
0: That's what happens when you're prolific.
3: You got that right. A man of many contributions. Let's get back to the celebration.
0: Here's more from Stax Masters of Soul Guitar on Beale Street Caravan.

0: I'm going to start with a very simple question for both of y'all, and I'll start with you, Bobby. How did you get into playing guitar?
1: I wanted girlfriends. Well, I was a hyper kid, and my mother thought the only way to stop all that stuff was to either take me off sugar or put me in dancing school. So that's where I ended up. And from there, you know, rhythm started developing. I got to listening to music and stuff. And my mother had, we had a flower shop on Lamar Avenue, 2510. It was a unique neighborhood. Right next door to me lived a rockabilly singer by the name of Warren Smith. And he had a song called Rock and Roll Ruby. We used to go and listen after school, you know, walk on, listen to his thing. Loved it. In the back of our property was another neighborhood, Orange Mound. And Willie Mitchell's mother lived on Hamilton Avenue. So my best friends became his nephews, man. And that's where I first heard the blues. And that's kind of what did it for me, set my heart. Hearing that, and also I think it's 1957, I heard Ray Charles, What'd I Say? And after that, man, it was over. It was over. So, you know, during high school, you know, started playing all that. Started playing nightclubs. I was 14 years old playing at the gambling joints in Tipton County. I had a whistle. It was so bad, they'd kill people in there. They made me blow the whistle for the fights. Yeah. It's horrible. It's horrible. But anyway, it's a great experience. And then I ended up at the Club Paradise, which was a premier club during that time. Yeah, yeah, people know about that. Where all the top R&B artists came there and played. And I was in the house band. We were on the radio on Saturday nights, and believe me, that was big time. The bass player in that band was Alan Jones, and he was the auditions manager here at Stax. And he liked what man. Some kind of bass player. So Alan, you know, kept talking about Stax and took me over here and listened to some things at night and hearing the different things they were working on. And eventually an opening came when they needed a second engineer. So I thought, well, the only way I'm going to get in over there, because Cropper was here. I mean, you're not going to walk in and say, Steve, it's my time. That wasn't going to happen. So I was hauling amplifiers for Steve, you know. But I knew someday, you know, I'd be able to get in there and play some things and write and to keep this story a little shorter here. You know, Betty Crutcher approached me about writing songs. And at that time, I was engineering, like I said, learning how to engineer. And I liked it. It was fun. But, boy, music was really the thing. She realized that. She would come get me, and she would tell the head engineer, Ronnie Capone, he's writing with me today. You're going to have to do something else. And we go write those songs, man. And to this day, I thank her so much. I have a catalog, Stax catalog, because of her. She drugged me out of there and all that. But so I kept engineering and started producing with Duck Dunn of the MGs. And we got a couple of acts, started getting some things going down to Muscle Shoals, cutting with some of those guys, cutting here. And things started changing. Steve decided to kind of go on his own. And lo and behold, Al Jackson and Duck asked me to be an MG. And that was, what can I tell you, man? Yeah, that's how I got there. Yeah.
0: Well, Harold, yeah. Harold, why don't you tell us about how you got started playing guitar? Because you really learned from somebody else who's really critically important to the Memphis music, Memphis guitar scene.
2: Yeah, I was raised over in South Memphis in Ellison Heights, went to Hamilton High School. Yes, sir. And I just happened to live around the corner from one of the world's greatest guitar players, Larry Lee.
3: Yeah, man.
2: He was about to go off to school to Nashville, Tennessee, to Tennessee State, and he showed me one bar chord. And I was so proud of that, I couldn't wait till Larry came home for spring break so I could show him Larry. And the reason he showed me that, because I could play Jerry Butler's Your Precious Love. But anyway, he met Jimi Hendrix while he was in Nashville, and they formed the Imperials Band. Of course, I joined we had a little local group called the Spades. Bill Cunningham, Butch Merriweather, Charles Ingram, some of you know some of them. And we had a little group around town that sung at talent shows and all. And we came over to Stax. And I ended up working for Miss Axton in the record shop selling 45s. And we wanted to audition for Jim. And he said, well, I like the group. He said, but we don't need the guitar player. We got Steve Cropper. We said, Okay, if you don't want all of us, you don't want any of us. So we was just cocky. Later on to find out I played on one of the biggest albums Stax ever had, in Hot Butter Soul.
3: Yeah.
2: This shows you how fate works. But anyway, I came over to Stax, and the first session I think I did was Rufus Thomas. Push and Pull, Breakdown, Funky Chicken, all the dance songs. I think I made a boo-boo, all of them. And gradually ended up in the Stax family as a recording musician. Later on, I recorded for William Bell, Eddie Floyd, and a group of us got together over at National Studio with John Fry, Marvell Thomas, Michael Toles was playing guitar, Sidney Kirk was playing keyboards, Willie Hall was playing drums, James Alexander played bass, and the great Isaac Hayes sang. And I played the lead guitar on Walk On By.
0: So you both have sort of touched on Isaac, so that was like the fourth question on my list. But since we're already here, let's talk a little bit about Isaac, because both of you played with him right when he was starting to break out as a solo artist.
2: Let me say this. Bob, I got to call your ass out.
4: Here it comes.
2: 25 years later, well, to remind you guys that Walk On By was cut in August 50 years ago.
0: Yeah.
2: And about 25 years after that, I ran into Bobby Manuel. I guess his conscience must have been bothering him. He said, man, he said, I got to tell you, since the name wasn't on the album, I told everybody I played. God! I said, oh, you did you get any damn money?
4: You're wrong for that, you know.
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3: 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It's currently 54 degrees at the harbor in Grand Marais. It's 50 and partly cloudy up at the airport. Winds 13, gusting to 21. The forecast for the region from the National Weather Service says today is going to be mostly sunny with highs in the upper 50s, winds gusting up to 30 miles per hour. Tonight, mostly clear, patchy frost after midnight, lows in the mid-30s, wind gusts to 25. Monday, areas of frost in the morning, and then sunny with highs in the mid-50s, winds around 5. Monday night, mostly cloudy, lows in the upper 30s, winds around 5, gusting to 20. Tuesday, mostly sunny, warmer, highs in the mid-60s, wind gusts 25. Tuesday night, mostly clear, lows in the mid-40s, and Wednesday, mostly sunny and highs in the lower 60s. Well, next up is Ozark Highlands Radio.
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who came to see us last summer here at the Ozark Folk Center. And in our From the Vault segment, Mark Jones has dusted off a fine duet by a couple who sang here 40 years ago, Bud and Karen Bell. All that and more this week on Ozark Highlands Radio. A lot of us baby boomers grew up watching Westerns on television. I could name 10 or 12 of those shows right now, but if you were a kid back in the 50s and 60s, you know what I'm talking about. So we're really lucky to have a terrific cowboy band, Riders in the Sky, performing authentic renditions of old classic cowboy and Western songs. Here are some songs we recorded last summer when Riders in the Sky visited us at the Ozark Folk Center.

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1: Last time we were here, somebody came up and said it's just not logical for you guys to sing that high.
2: Well, if this was a logical world, men would ride side saddle.
1: Good point.
2: I think so. I think we have some horsemen in the crowd.
1: Apparently
2: here.
1: We do, yeah.
2: Boys, it's a big Saturday night in Mountain View.

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There it goes, folks. Never had a lesson. Slap one now, Slap.

0: Thank you. One very much fun thing that's happened to us since we were here last is we went to Tulsa, Oklahoma, where Woody Paul was inducted into the National Fiddler Hall of Fame.
1: Yeah, buddy, Woody. Oh. Boy, I know they like their fiddle tunes up in this part of the country. Boys, here we go.

0: 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Thank you.
1: Title, 1944, Republic Western, starring Roy Rogers, the King of the Cowboys.

0: You've been listening to the Grammy Award-winning Western group, Riders in the Sky. They started that set with That's How the Yodel Was Born, followed by the classic songs Wahoo, Blue Shadows on the Trail, the fiddle tune Liberty, and finishing up with Along the Navajo Trail. We've got lots more music from Riders in the Sky coming up. After the break, though, we'll go down to the vault to hear Mark Jones' classic pick of the week. 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
1: The time is 11:20. It's 56 degrees at the harbor in Grand Marais, 52 and sunny up at the airport. Thought we'd take a quick look at the community events calendar. Nothing for today, but tomorrow, the Monday night Al-Anon meeting at 7 p.m. at the First Congregational Church in Grand Marais. And then on Tuesday, Sawtooth Mountain Clinic has scheduled upcoming community flu and COVID-19 vaccine events. And the first one is Tuesday from 9 a.m. to noon and from 1:30 to 4:30 at the lower level of the clinic. Vaccination events are by appointment only. Appointments can be scheduled at Sawtooth Mountain Clinic. Also on Tuesday, the Happy Hikers organize a weekly hike. On Tuesdays at 9 a.m., the October 6th hike will be Superior Hiking Trail, Bean and Bear Lake, Silver Bay. The group will meet at the Kichigami Bikes State Trail parking lot on Highway 61 and Ski Hill
0: Welcome
1: Road
0: back
1: to carpool
0: to
1: or meet
0: Radio.
1: At the trailhead.
0: Let's
1: More information
0: now
1: available
0: now
1: at the Happy Hikers, Cook County,
0: See
1: Minnesota
0: my
1: community
0: Mark
1: Facebook
0: Jones
1: page.
0: Down there, who takes care of all our recorded music.
2: Dave, I'm so glad you came down here to see me.
0: I'm glad that you got to see me too, Mark.
2: It's just the highlight of my day.
0: Well, what music have you picked out for me this week?
2: Well, Dave, I run across this. Do you remember a feller named Bud Bell?
0: I remember Bud very well. In fact, when I came on board here back in 1977, he was the program director here at the Folk Center, and his wife, Karen, worked in the quilt shop, I believe.
2: I think she did. Bud was I played here during the day, and he was my boss. But, you know, he was really talented. He had a lot of good stories and played a lot of different instruments, and I enjoyed getting to work around him.
0: I remember he was a real good guitar player and a fine five-string banjo player, too.
2: He sure was. Played the clawhammer style, and in fact, I learned a bunch of licks from Bud.
0: What tune have you picked out for us?
2: Well, this is one that he's playing guitar on this song. Karen, his wife, is playing auto harp, and they are doing Cannonball Blues.
0: Let's listen to Bud and Karen Bell doing Cannonball Blues.
3: This is another one that they did, the Carters, called the Cannonball Blues.

0: Boy, that's good guitar playing on there as well, huh?
1: It is. He was a great musician. I used to enjoy, I'd go down and play at Shakey's Pizza Parlor in Little Rock with Bud.
0: Bud's still living in Arkansas, as far as I know. And I know that Karen now lives over near Asheville, North Carolina, and is in an old-time all-woman string band called Honey Holler.
1: Well, she was a fine musician, too, and I'm glad that you're keeping up with these folks. I saw Bud not long ago, and I just always enjoyed being around them.
0: A fine musician, that's for sure. Hey, thanks a lot, Mark. We'll see you again next week, okay?
1: Thank you, Dave.
0: In the 30-plus years that they've been making music together, Riders in the Sky have performed over 6,200 live shows, made almost 300 national TV appearances, done over 200 radio shows, and have appeared on the Grand Ole Opry many times. They've been on our stage a number of times, too, and always draw a big crowd. Let's go down to the stage to hear some more classic cowboy songs from Riders in the Sky.

0: That's good.
1: Yeah. Man, you gotta love a song that has yeah.
0: It's exciting.
1: That perks it up right there.
2: That perks up a good cowboy song, Slim.
1: Sure
2: you
1: does,
2: are
1: Joey.
2: Right about that.
3: That'd perk up any song.
1: That'd perk up any song right there.
0: Yeah. Not any song.
1: But then any song, it'd perk it right up. Any song.
0: Oh, Danny boy, the pipes are calling.
1: Yeah!
3: Yeah.
1: I think we can agree it helped that one.
3: Man, you should... You should come in sooner on that song.
1: Maybe so.
0: Yeah. Oh.
1: Yeah.
3: There you go.
1: That's the way to do it.
0: Thank you. I'll try to remember that.
1: Yeah.
0: Let's do another Roy Rogers song.
1: Yeah.
0: That's...
1: I guess you could overdo it.
0: You could. Another one from that Melody Time movie, Pecos Bill.
1: One, two, one, two, three.

0: Cowboy band Riders in the Sky, playing Land Beyond the Sun, Don't Fence Me In, the theme from Rawhide, Pecos Bill, and a medley of Woody's Roundup, Jesse the Yodeling Cowgirl, and Randy Newman's You've Got a Friend in Me. Riders in the Sky won a Grammy for their music in the movie Toy Story. We're going to take a short break now, after which we'll come back with a long set of classic Western songs by Riders in the Sky, recorded on the stage at the Ozark Folk Center State Park in Mountain View, Arkansas. 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
1: 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It's 56 degrees at the harbor and 54 and sunny up at the airport here in Grand Marais. 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

Welcome back to Ozark Highlands Radio. For much of their career, Riders in the Sky were a trio made up of guitarist and singer Ranger Doug, fiddler and singer Woody Paul, and bassist and singer Too Slim. In the 1990s, the group added accordion player Joey, the Cowpoke King. The band was named Western Music Group of the Year by the Academy of Western Artists at the 2006 Will Rogers Awards. Here's a long set of cowboy classics by Riders in the Sky.

0: And in about 1943, Roy did a wonderful movie called The Gay Ranchero.
1: Gay Ranchero.
0: We're going to do that one. We kind of refer to it as yet da da da da da.
1: Yeah.

0: Thank you so much. Before we have to pull up and leave here tonight, we want to thank you for being so good and kind to us, for having us back. We had a fella come up at dinner, said he has about 75 different versions of Riders in the Sky recorded on his iPhone, I guess.
1: No, yeah.
0: Whatever. Anyway.
1: Whatever it is.
0: Here's
1: he may have a jukebox, Ranger Doug.
0: He might.
1: He might have a jukebox with 75 versions of Riders in the Sky.
0: He could.
1: Maybe he has Grandpa Jones doing Riders in the Sky.
0: Yeah, I wouldn't doubt it.
1: Jimmy Driftwood.
0: If he ever did it, he's
1: Glenn Orland. Maybe Glenn Orland did Riders in the Sky. I'm sure he did, yeah.

0: Joey, the Cow Polka King. Woody Paul, King of the Cowboy Fiddlers.
1: Thank you, folks. Thank you so much.
0: He's all about that bass. That bass, too slim.
2: The idol of American youth, Ranger.

0: too, people from Germany.
1: Till we meet.
0: Remember, friends, never take a sleeping pill and a laxative at the same time.
2: But if you make a mistake and take those two pills, you at least you'll sleep like a baby. Yeah.
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2: 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It's currently 56 degrees at the harbor in Grand Marais, 54 and sunny up at the airport. Wind gusts are up to 22 miles per hour. Forecast for the region from the National Weather Service says today will be mostly sunny with highs in the upper 50s, wind gusts to 30. Tonight, mostly clear, patchy frost after midnight, lows in the mid-30s, wind gusts to 25 miles per hour. Monday, areas of frost in the morning and then sunny with highs in the mid-50s. Monday night, mostly cloudy, lows in the upper 30s, wind gusts to 20 miles per hour after midnight Monday night. Tuesday, mostly sunny, highs in the mid-60s, winds 5 to 10, gusting to 25. Tuesday night's lows in the mid-40s, and then Wednesday mostly sunny with highs in the lower 60s. Wednesday night's lows in the upper 30s. Thursday partly cloudy, highs in the upper 50s, lows in the upper 30s. And then on Friday, mostly sunny, a slight chance of rain in the morning, highs in the mid-50s. Now it's time for Tectonic.
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4: Hey everybody, welcome to another episode of Tectonic. My name is Mark Hurst, I'll be your host for the next hour. Thanks so much for joining. I've got an expulsion of rage to bring to you today, but I hope it's somewhat, if not cathartic, at least a little bit entertaining. The name of the show is Let's All Ridicule AI. But I mean that. I'm going to ridicule AI. I'm going to play some audio of some other people ridiculing AI, including some people who you might not expect to be the ones ridiculing AI, but they're going to be included. And I invite you to join in as well. If you can think of some way to ridicule AI from where you're sitting or standing or driving or walking or wherever you are, please join in. As I said, the title of the show is Let's All Ridicule AI. Because we're at a point, friends, where the

0: rhetoric and the outsized claims about AI, what it is and what it can do and what it's going to bring us, are so unbelievably insane that really the only rational response, the only reasonable response, is to bring it back at them in the form of ridicule. I mean, we can't talk sense into this kind of conversation. Ridicule is, as I said, it's cathartic. It makes you feel better when you let go of some of this rage in this form. And I'm going to play you some examples, and I'm hoping that this will inspire you to ridicule AI in your own ways. And I want to say at the outset, someone's probably sitting out there saying, "Boy, this guy hates AI. What are you against all AI? What are you? You're anti all technology or something?" First time listening to the show? No, that is not my attitude at all. I don't think it is. And in fact, I already did an episode not that long ago called "When Is It Okay to Use AI?" I did a whole show about how I use AI on occasion and how other people choose to use AI. And the basic message was, if you find it super helpful for you, I'm not judging. You know, you make your own decisions with technology. I'm making my own decisions. And I have found some very limited use cases for AI in its present form that I'll use occasionally. But it really has nothing to do with the bananas claims that are made about what's happening in this technology. That these companies, AI companies and big tech companies, have now bolted onto our economy. Basically, the entire global economy revolves around the fortunes of eight dudes on the West Coast. I'm talking outside the Chinese and Russian internets, I guess. But for those within the thrall of the American imperial economy and AI economy, it's those same eight dudes making these claims and trying to keep the bubble continually inflated. And that's what I want to puncture. I mean, whenever there's someone or something that has a grossly inflated sense of importance to the world, they're just crying out for that giant gas bag to be punctured, and that's what we're going to be doing today. If you want links to the various audio files or some videos I'm taking audio from that I'm going to be playing, go to the Tectonic website. It's tectonic.fm, T-E-C-H, tonic.fm. And again, the name of the show is Let's All Ridicule AI. Why don't we start with one? This is from some account. I could have looked up her name, possibly. I don't know, but I think her account is called Worst Girlfriend. And she did this good impression. It's less than a minute of the AI companies. When people ask, can we see exactly what it is that you're claiming can do all of these things? And they never want anyone to look behind the curtain. And so this is how Worst Girlfriend puts it.
1: It's evil. No, you can't see it. It's not ready. But when it is, it's gonna kill everybody. They have more money. Smarter than anybody I've ever met. Like, even my mom. You can't even comprehend what it can do with its cunning mind. It could, I don't know, persuade a scientist to make a mega bacteria or something? I don't know.
2: Does that sound like a believable way that it's gonna kill us, or should I come up with something else?
1: It could do something so fucked up, like, I don't even know. No, you can't see it. I already told you. It's so evil that we need to regulate it. Yeah, we need to regulate it because it's so evil.
2: We don't need the government to bail us out or anything. We're gonna make good on our investment promises after the government gets involved and makes it so we don't have to do that anymore. But don't. Just trust me, dude. You don't want to see it, so stop asking.
0: Yeah, so stop asking if you can see it. And the video, I think, well explains or well exhibits this crazy disjunction between the rhetoric of the benefits and the risks. And so the same guys, the same AI oligarchs will say, oh, well, the PDUM, my PDUM, that is to say, my my probability that AI is going to kill us all, I think, is about 15%, as though they're making some oracles of wisdom that they're handing down to the rest of us, when, of course, that means absolutely nothing. But they go in the media, and they say very seriously that this technology that they have may kill us all. At the same time, they're saying things like, but also it's going to cure cancer. You know, it could kill us all, or it could cure cancer. In fact, it's going to cure cancer. And it's also, and no joke, some of the oligarchs are making this claim, it's going to solve climate change. And you have to look at some of these claims, like the climate change claim. Really, so first, it may kill us all, but second, it's going to solve climate change. So already this makes no sense whatsoever. But if we can just dig into that second claim, this is going to solve climate change. In order to solve climate change, you're installing thousands of data centers around the country and around the world that are sucking down the groundwater, the electricity, and where power grids don't have enough power, you're plugging in gas turbines that are polluting the air, often in vulnerable neighborhoods, leading to higher rates of asthma and cancer. But yes, explain to me how that cures disease, and how all of the pollution and the incredibly large carbon footprint are solving climate change. Please explain. These guys, they have no idea what they're talking about, or they are maliciously lying to us, or maybe a little of both. I'm not sure. But that makes it all the more interesting when every couple of months you hear this whistleblower. Someone leaves one of these AI companies and they say, I just can't take it anymore, because they're doing things, again, like the audio we just heard. I can't tell you what it is, but it's so evil and we're all going to die. And I saw things that you wouldn't want to see. And so I had to leave my job because I'm so noble. And I thought Vinnie Thomas did a really good job of ridiculing that particular whistleblower's speech. Here is Vinnie Thomas.
3: Hello, my name is Vinnie Thomas, and I just quit my job at the Boiling People Alive factory after it became abundantly clear that this technology could be used to boil people alive. I spent over 5 years as a product designer at the Boiling People Alive factory. I designed the big pots that we would use to boil people alive. However, as I was developing the big pots, it became abundantly clear that they could be used to boil people alive. In fact, I would say there is a greater than 10% chance that we will all fit in the big pots I designed and will be boiled alive. And I just wanted to get on here and let you all know that ultimately, if someone doesn't get in there and start drilling holes in the pots, we're all gonna be soup. Our CEO is a strange gay man.
0: Okay, so that was Vinnie Thomas, an ex-employee of the Boiling People Alive factory, and I thought that communicated it well. Someone has made his or her career at one of these giant AI companies, been paid very, very well, and they come out and they say, you'll never guess what I discovered. This company is unethical. And you have to look at that and you go, was that not clear? Did you not read any news stories? You didn't read any articles. You didn't read any profiles of the leadership or the past behavior, the track record of this company. You didn't read any books criticizing, you know, books by authors who are not in the pay of these companies, who are actually telling the truth about what's happening. You weren't informed about any of this before you went and accepted the job at the Boiling People Alive factory. And now you want us to think it was a surprise at the Boiling People Alive factory that they were actually, they might boil people alive. Anyway, you heard the story. There are other companies, of course. It's not just the AI companies that are getting in on the AI boom. There are also defense contractors. And let me just say, first of all, that much of Silicon Valley is turning into defense contractors, making AI-enabled systems of drones and weapon systems and supply chain management, and who knows what else. AI is through everything. And of course, it goes to defense because that's where the biggest budgets are. And so one of the defense contractors that's been around for a long time is Lockheed Martin. And a guy named Robert Pins put together this helpful advertisement by Lockheed Martin about their activity. Why don't you take a listen to this?
4: Here at Lockheed Martin, we're always looking toward the future. But with the growing threat of climate change, that future is far from guaranteed. That's why we're teaming up with Raytheon, Northrop Grumman, Palantir, and countless other industry leaders to reduce carbon emissions worldwide. Together, we are the Environmental Vanguard Initiative League. We'll combat anthropogenic climate change by targeting and eliminating its source. With our advanced military technology, we'll track carbon footprints, leading to carbon capture and eventual carbon torture and carbon execution. Despite using our best technologies, like Peacekeeper missiles, Gentle Reminder tactical warheads, or community outreach airstrikes, modern warfare itself produces emissions. That's why we at EVIL promise to plant one tree for every Geneva Convention violation. Now that's a lot of trees. We'll also prioritize working with developing nations and impoverished communities. To the minority communities around the world, let it be known that we see you. Primarily with thermal imaging, we're proud of the future we're building. But we know our past has raised some questions. You may have heard that our technology directly causes civilian harm, that we profit from war, or that we disregard human rights. And to that we say, pretty cool, huh? Lockheed Martin, sometimes you need to see red to go green.
0: All right. Thank you, Robert Pins, for that ad from Lockheed Martin. And I guess you caught that the consortium that they're so proudly a part of has the acronym EVIL. And my favorite line in that was to the vulnerable, I forget the exact wording, but it's something like to the vulnerable populations around the world, we want you to know we see you primarily through thermal imaging. And that just shows you and reminds you that the defense contractors and the AI companies, they are building all of this on a foundation of surveillance. Not simply with the goal of being creepy. I've said this before, the reason for surveillance is control. And whether you are building a defense system, you know, some drone swarm or some other military platform, or if you're designing some other kind of government system or some corporate addictive social media app, all of it depends on control, the control of the users, the citizens, the populations that you're deploying this platform towards. And so that's why anytime I see a new AI platform rolled out, I always look for where's the surveillance? Because there has to be a surveillance layer somewhere. And I have a few examples of this. I may pick up this thread later in the show. But I want you to keep an eye out for this, that when AI deploys, look for the surveillance and vice versa. When you see a surveillance platform proliferating and metastasizing somewhere in your community, in your workplace, somewhere else in your travels, when you see a surveillance system metastasizing, look for where the AI layer is being added. Because where there's surveillance, AI has to be added today. And just as where there's AI, you can rely on it being built on a foundation of surveillance. They go hand in hand today. And that's probably a good setup for this next clip. Let me set a little bit of context. I've told you before in the show, I went to college at MIT in Cambridge, Mass. I enjoyed my time there. And so I always keep an eye out for what's happening at MIT. And I've been sorry to see both that MIT has been hit with the research budget cuts brought on by the current occupant of the White House, but also that the administration seems to have chosen to deploy some of the remaining budget towards surveillance and AI, and has cut some other vital parts of the budget. For example, I was very sorry to see several months ago that the news that several of MIT's campus libraries are going to be shut down. And I remember visiting some of these libraries as a student and just being awed by the not only by the resources inside the library, but in some cases the architecture of the space. There was a library under the Great Dome at MIT called Barker Library that I always loved going in. Well, Barker's going to be shut down. So I was interested to see. I just saw one passing mention of this letter, this faculty letter, and I wanted to read you this because it catches us up on what's happening with AI and surveillance. Yes, it's on the MIT campus, but I'm using this as an example that you can apply in other cases as well. If you work for a school or a university, maybe you see this happening. As I said, maybe it's happening elsewhere in your community. You can keep an eye out for it. This is a faculty letter that is called How We Learned to Stop Worrying and Love Campus Surveillance. This was written by five different co-authors, and it was published in the MIT Faculty Newsletter, September-October 2026. And I want you to know I edited this down for length, so we're only going to be hearing about half of the letter. There was more there, and it goes into some specific policy issues on the MIT campus that I didn't get into. But as for the AI and surveillance, I thought the letter communicates it very clearly what the risks are. So we're going to hear this. It's one of my dramatic readings. And if you want a link to read the entire letter, it's on the Tectonic website, techtonic.fm, on today's episode page, Let's All Ridicule Surveillance. Let's go ahead now and listen to this MIT faculty letter. Here it is. How We Learned to Stop Worrying and Love Campus Surveillance, published in the MIT Faculty Newsletter, September-October 2026, by Catherine D'Ignazio, Mara Gubar, Tanalis Padilla, Dwai Banerjee, and Kare Karahalios. If you weren't on campus this summer, then something you didn't see, perhaps by design, was the installation of hundreds of small eyeball-shaped surveillance cameras. Building one alone now has 6 to 7 cameras per floor, and the tech has reported on the locations of more than 500 others. Cameras point towards faculty members' offices and bathroom entrances. Some are so close to faculty offices that their microphones could reasonably be expected to pick up and record what is said in those rooms. It turns out that MIT is exploring adding AI capabilities provided by Ambient.ai. This could make searching for any particular person a snap. You could just type in, "Show me all footage of the curly-haired chemistry colleague going to the bathroom." In the May 2026 Institute faculty meeting, the MIT administration acknowledged that they have already tested AI capacities on our campus without our knowledge or consent. Some of our colleagues don't like these new surveillance cameras. They say they are intrusive. They say they don't want their movements, conversations, and bathroom rhythms monitored. They say that campus culture has become increasingly repressive, stifling speech and chilling protest. They say that the mere possibility of AI tracking sets into motion the panopticon effect, whereby constant yet unverifiable surveillance leads us to anxiously alter our own behavior because someone could be tracking us at any moment. They say that more surveillance doesn't equal more safety. They say that governments with a penchant for authoritarianism could enlist the information for broad-based repression. They say that facial detection and recognition systems have well-documented gender and racial biases. They say that it's a waste of money. We do not agree with these annoying colleagues who are causing trouble for our benevolent Big Brother tech administrators. For this reason, we are writing to let the community know about our new arts initiative. The initiative to beautify the AI-capable surveillance benevolently installed by our administrator overseers and the MIT Corporation in collaboration with Big Brother tech companies. For a handy acronym, you can refer to our project as the IBEIS BM Mitkorpik Dbik Initiative. The goal of the IBEIS BM Mitkorpik Initiative is to beautify every single AI-capable camera on our campus as an indicator of our support and love for the campus surveillance now bestowed upon us from up high. To beautify the cameras, we are sticking luxurious gems of many colors on each and every camera. The gems are removable in case someone doesn't like them, but we frankly cannot imagine who might dispute the aesthetic appeal of bedazzled surveillance cameras. The IBEIS BM Mitkorpik initiative started in August 2026 and will continue for as long as there are naked, AI-capable surveillance cameras waiting for bedazzlement. Each gem that we place on an AI-capable surveillance camera is an indicator of our admiring appreciation for Big Brother technology. At a time of austerity and belt tightening, the MIT administration loves us enough to spend millions of dollars to watch over us as closely as if we were maximum security prison inmates or bugs under microscopes. For that reason, we, the co-authors, are paying for the luxurious gemstones out of our own pockets. No need to thank us. We do it because we love the Institute and we know that these are hard times. The choices the MIT administration has made during these trying circumstances are so inspiring. They align perfectly with our core values. For example, deep funding cuts to the MIT libraries have set into motion a plan to cancel our subscriptions to over 700 academic journals integral to our research and teaching. But who needs journals when you have Grok and Instagram? The tiresomely old-school cost of supporting scholarship and pedagogy is so dull compared to the exciting opportunity of an ambient.ai contract that will empower the tracking potential of our 500 new surveillance cameras. We are also glad that the administration only consulted a handful of staff and faculty, we are pretty sure it was five, before transforming our campus into an AI-capable panopticon. This was exactly the correct number of people, each with exactly the correct viewpoint on the issue, which is that, to be safer, we should always have more cameras and cops. This is always the right recipe. There is definitely no scholarship or first-person experience that contradicts this. Thank goodness the administration did not broaden its initial decision-making process to hear from its own faculty who study AI, nor to consult with international students and scholars, undocumented people, survivors of intimate partner violence and stalking, trans and non-binary people, and communities of color. Those perspectives definitely do not matter, and the five people who were consulted do indeed know exactly what to do. AI-capable cameras everywhere! Do you feel proud to be involved in the capitalist project of improving ambient.ai's services and enriching surveillance for all people everywhere? If so, there are hundreds of white plastic eyelids out there awaiting artistic adornment to enhance their visibility, even as they enhance ours. In sum, we thank our glorious administration for their brilliant technical solution to a social problem. This is how it should be, because all social and political problems definitely have a technical solution. And usually, we just need to pay for something involving AI rather than have an open discussion as a community. What a waste of time that would be. Thank you, glorious MIT administration and glorious MIT Corporation, for knowing what is in our best interests. And again, that was the MIT faculty newsletter with the letter from five co-authors called How We Learned to Stop Worrying and Love Campus Surveillance. If you're just joining us, by the way, you are listening to Tectonic. My name is Mark Hurst. I'm your host. And we're about halfway through the show. If you want links to the various audio files and videos and things that I'm playing, you can find them on the Tectonic website, which is tectonic.fm, T-E-C-H, tonic.fm. Our theme today is Let's All Ridicule AI. And I think you heard a really good example there in that faculty newsletter. Of course, it's, as the phrase goes, dripping with sarcasm. as they're saying, thank you, glorious MIT, for acting in our best interests. And, you know, I'm sure some people reading that maybe on the receiving end might think, well, boy, that's not very nice. That's not very polite. But this is the thing. We're at a stage right now where in order to break through the clutter and to be heard, I think we do have to rely on things like ridicule and sarcasm to raise our voices in a way that gets attention. I mean, it would be wonderful if we lived in a society that was still able to have a nuanced discussion, if we still had people who were able to read a full two pages of text that bring out a nuanced argument and develop a line of thinking. But I think where we are right now is that we have this threat from AI. AI is de-skilling and decreasing the attention spans of the entire world. And so letters like this from these MIT faculty members using sarcasm and humor to ridicule the plans of the administration, the budgeting of the administration, is the right way to go. I really applaud them for what they're doing. And you did see what's happening with that budget. I mean, if you're wondering, why did some of those MIT libraries shut down? Well, I'm not on the budgeting committee myself, but I'll just make two observations. Number one, the libraries were being shut down, and as they said, over 700 journals unsubscribed. This is at MIT, unsubscribing to 700 academic journals. And observation number two, they apparently paid plenty of money to Ambient AI and whatever company provided the 500 surveillance cameras, and probably growing, that are all over the campus, including on the hallways where the faculty members work and do their research. And as the letter pointed out, the surveillance is now in view of the bathroom door. And so if I bring this back to my earlier observation, AI and surveillance going hand in hand, I don't know if you caught this comment, but with this combination of surveillance cameras being watched and analyzed by AI algorithms, one of the watchers, we're not sure who that is, who has access to this, but one of the watchers could put in a natural language search, show me every time that a curly-haired colleague from the chemistry department went to the bathroom or went to her office or where else did she go on campus. It's the same sort of risk, the same sort of threat that we've seen all across the country with license plate surveillance cameras from Flock and Axon and other companies, where police departments, there have been so many incidents of police officers using those surveillance and AI combinations as stalking platforms to stalk their ex or to stalk someone who they've just took an interest in. And now the MIT administration is spending who knows how much money in order to install a similar system on the campus. Why? Because why? Because surveillance and AI make us safe? I don't understand. How did higher education, MIT and other universities combined, how did higher education survive the first, I don't know, When did Oxford start up in the 1200s or something? So let's call it, I don't know, 800 years of higher education before AI came out and surveillance cameras. For centuries, how did higher education survive with all of the safety problems of a campus not monitored by an AI cancer? There's no reason given except that this is the new thing, and everyone needs to be submitted to the AI surveillance camera, and this is what we're doing. Meantime, the libraries close, and the journals are unsubscribed to. So again, I'm using the MIT. I'm certainly not doing this to pick on MIT. I'm using this as an example of what I suspect is happening all across higher education and across, you know, high schools, middle schools, all through K-12, that AI and surveillance are sucking up the budget that could have been used for, as the letter said, the dull things of teaching, pedagogy, and lesson plan prep, and tutoring, and better physical plant, all of those dull things that don't involve AI, those could have gotten the money, but they didn't. And now we're seeing libraries close and journals go away. But look, at least they have Grok and Instagram, right, as the letter said. So I really I like that letter, and I think it's worth reflecting on. But let's move on, shall we? I told you at the beginning of the show, let's all ridicule AI, that I'm going to ridicule AI. There are some journalists or comedians who are going to ridicule AI. I hope you'll ridicule AI. But there is one other group that's getting in on the fun unwittingly, a group you wouldn't initially expect to be getting in on ridiculing AI, but they are. The tech oligarchs and AI companies themselves are getting in on the fun of ridiculing AI. In the things that they say, they are unintentionally hilarious and or disturbing, maybe both, some weird combination of that. Let me play an example. One of the people who always comes up when we talk about AI and surveillance and everything that's happening is Peter Thiel. And Peter Thiel recently got an award from a German media conglomerate called Axel Springer, and he said something very interesting. I'm going to hold off on playing this because first I want to play you what South Park says about Peter Thiel. And then I'm going to play the real Peter Thiel after it. So first, let's hear South Park and their ridiculous treatment of Peter Thiel. And if you know this episode's from several months ago, I'm not going to play the whole clip because it goes into places that you can't go on live radio, live FM radio. But I'm going to play you a little bit of it so you get a taste of it. This is South Park talking about Peter Thiel when he was going, and he's still giving these lectures, going around the country and around the world giving these lectures on the Antichrist, which is, let's hear how South Park puts it. Here it is.
5: All right, everyone, listen up. I've gotten a lot of reports of disruptions in the classroom and some satanic numerology going on. So I want to remind you, this is a power Christian school, and I am a power Christian principal, and we will be PC. So now I want you to hear from someone who is the highest authority on biblical prophecies. This person is an absolute expert on the end of days and the coming of the Antichrist. Please welcome Mr. Peter Thiel.

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1: Hello, kids. I'm Peter Thiel, and I'm here to talk to you about the Antichrist. Okay, so first, what is the Antichrist? The Antichrist is a newer, more human form of Satan that will soon walk the earth. We don't know how soon it will walk the earth, but it could be within the next 6 to 7 weeks.
2: Okay, I'm going to stop the clip there. And, of course, Peter Thiel says the Antichrist may be coming in the next 6 to 7 weeks. And given that he's in the cartoon, he's giving his little lecture to a group of, what are they, elementary school kids are in South Park. They all say 6-7, you know, and do the thing that was a fad for a while. And then he goes on from there. But when you hear that South Park satire of Peter Thiel, I mean, if you don't know what kinds of things he actually says, you might think, well, that's just the South Park guys exaggerating again about Peter Thiel, you know, this incredibly influential billionaire who owns Palantir, which is the main surveillance company in the U.S., and is influential in all sorts of other ways. You can go back and listen to my interview with Gil Duran, who wrote The Nerd Reich. He was just on a couple weeks ago, and we talked about Peter Thiel at some length. But here's the real Peter Thiel. Okay, now that you've heard South Park, as I said, he was recently given an award from Axel Springer, which is this German media company. And as part of the festivities, I'm not sure exactly when, but it's somewhere within that award ceremony, he was interviewed as part of this Axel Springer event. And it's a very short clip, but I want you to hear it. I may have to play this twice because it's kind of hard to believe that he actually said this. But by all accounts, this does seem to be an actual clip of Peter Thiel talking and giving a bit of his philosophy on things. Here it is.
3: You're at least, if you're evil, you're at least competent. And if you're evil, you're not bad. And therefore, maybe you're actually kind of good because you're at least getting something done.
2: Okay, so I don't know if you caught that. It was just 12 seconds, but this is Peter Thiel informing all of us that if you're evil, you're actually kind of good because at least you're getting something done. What an interesting barometer for your sense of morality and ethics as to whether you're getting things done. I can think of figures in history who certainly got things done who were perhaps best described as the embodiment of evil. Maybe Thiel would call them kind of good or maybe really good because they were very effective. Listen to this. It's just 12 seconds. Listen to this guy again.
3: You're at least, if you're evil, you're at least competent. And if you're evil, you're not bad. And therefore, you're actually kind of good because you're at least getting something done.
2: Okay, so there you have Peter Thiel, both on South Park and in real life. He is, as far as I know, he's continuing his Antichrist lecture series. And it's just, it's self-parody. I mean, almost every time he opens his mouth for a public interview, he has some of these incredible quotes. I mean, he spoke to, who was it at the New York Times? Was it Ezra Klein or somebody else? Oh, it was Ross Douthat, I think. He spoke a few months back, and Douthat asked, is he in favor of the human race surviving? And I played this clip on the show. This is a few months ago, and Thiel made this strange noise like, and he was unable to answer for several seconds whether he thought humanity should actually survive. So this is the level of ethics, of integrity that is being shown by our vaunted AI leaders, these tech oligarchs who run the economy. And it's worthy of ridicule. That's why I'm running the show tonight. It's not so much, again, it's not so much that I'm against AI in theory in all aspects. It's that when these guys use this perverted sense of morals and ethics to create these platforms that have these harmful effects in the world, that I'm against. The way things have turned out, I'm against. Of course, the technology could be formed in different ways, with different people, with a different viewpoint on morals and ethics and different economic incentives. There's so many different ways that this could be imagined. But we are left in this timeline, as we say, with these guys doing these things, and they're richly deserving of the satire, the parody, and the ridicule. By the way, here's another, it's not exactly a tech oligarch, but I'll say a tech exec from Silicon Valley who is helping us to ridicule these platforms. This is from Ars Technica from September 17, 2026. If you didn't see this, find it on the Tectonic episode page. The headline is, Microsoft executive called AI scraping, quote, the largest theft of labor in human history. This was Microsoft Director of Applied Science, Brent Hecht, repeatedly warned in documents. This, by the way, Microsoft is in a lawsuit with the New York Times, and so there's a document discovery, and so a lot of things are coming to light. It's not actually leaked documents, but the lawyers or the legal teams are getting access to these internal documents. That's why we're learning this. So this director of applied science said in one of these documents that scraping news from other sites for the purpose of training their AI was, quote, an astonishing theft of unprecedented proportions, and he called it perhaps the, as I said, quote, the largest theft of labor in human history. And in another document, he contradicted Microsoft and OpenAI's argument that training AI on news content is fair use, saying that made, quote, a complete mockery of the idea of fair use. So here we have a tech exec saying this is the largest theft in human history. This is unprecedented. This is a complete mockery. Well, thank you. Thank you, Brent Hecht, for telling the truth and helping us to ridicule what has happened with our economy, with these multi-trillion dollar companies, including your own employer, helping to make a mockery of everything that we used to hold dear and, could I even say, sacred. This is where we are with AI. By the way, speaking of Microsoft, in New Jersey, there's a data center that was fined over $1 million. And what happened there? This is from The Guardian, September 25, 2026. This is a AI data center that is being used by Microsoft. It's managed and being run by a company called Data One. But you know these companies, they all run them on behalf of big tech. And this one is running it on behalf of Microsoft. And this particular data center that's in New Jersey, Guardian says, has stirred controversy since it broke ground in 2025 due to consistent noise complaints, unpermitted construction, and a combative zoning process. And apparently part of what's happening in that unpermitted construction is dozens of these generators that are polluting the air and polluting the adding noise pollution to the neighborhood. So is $1 million fine going to do much to Microsoft or to Data One that's working for Microsoft? Probably not. I mean, we are going to need a more systemic way to push back. But at least we're getting some coverage in The Guardian. Let's move on to this interview. I talked about a New York Times interview recently. There was another one with Ezra Klein and Jensen Huang, who is the CEO of NVIDIA. This is a really, really powerful person in the tech industry running NVIDIA, which, of course, is responsible for so many of the chips that the AI companies and the big tech companies are relying on to fit out their data centers with. And this was a long and pretty in-depth conversation between Ezra Klein and Jensen Huang. And Ezra, you know, he pushed back, I'd say, gently on a couple of things. But I want to play you an excerpt because of something that Huang said. This is just after Ezra Klein, as I said, he gently, politely brings up, hey, Jensen, isn't it true? We've seen some research that AI, when it's introduced into the classroom, actually tends to result in lower test scores and lower academic performance. What do you think of that? Because, of course, Jensen's there to sell the idea of AI. He needs to keep this AI bubble pumped up as much as he can. This is for the the good of his company's stock price and his own personal fortune. So Huang is there to sell AI. Klein offers this very light, not criticism, but just a challenge to a very obvious point that academic results again and again are shown to that it's harmful to have AI in the classroom. And I wanted to play you Jensen's response. This again is Jensen Huang, CEO of NVIDIA. Here it is.
4: I completely agree. Try to get a kid to do long division right now. You know, the multiplication table is starting to be forgotten. Doing square roots, my goodness. I mean, it's just basic math is being forgotten. Does it matter?
5: That's my question for you.
4: Yeah, I don't think it does. I don't think it does. But
5: there must be some set of skills that matter.
4: Oh, yeah. But maybe not those. We're going to discover new ones. Just maybe not those. There are a lot of skills that don't matter. People don't, I mean, my first confession, I actually don't know my address.
5: I don't really believe that to be true.
4: It's completely true. And Janine will tell you, and Lori will tell you. One day I had to pump gas, and it was a few years ago, and they needed my zip code. And I panicked. I didn't know my zip code. I don't know my telephone number, but I forget these things. I can live with it.
2: I can live with it, Jensen Huang says. Did you catch, he said a few, these are just unbelievable statements from one of the most powerful people in the world. I believe he's the eighth richest person in the world, CEO of NVIDIA, saying publicly and with some measure of pride, it seems, that he doesn't know his own address. He doesn't know his own phone number. He doesn't know his own zip code. As he said, he forgets these things. I mean, if I wanted to come up with a skit, you know, like a Saturday Night Live style skit that was ridiculing AI, I don't know that I could write better material than this, that you have the eighth richest guy in the world whose job it is to pump up the AI bubble, go in front of probably a fairly large audience with this New York Times guy, and say proudly, I can't remember my phone number, and that's due to AI. And of course, this is completely in sync with research that has talked about and has documented and has measured the level of cognitive decline suffered by people who spend too much time around AI, which only stands to reason. I mean, if you rely on this plagiarism answer machine as a crutch to tell you everything in your life, of course you're going to start forgetting things. Is that the kind of life that you want to lead? And apparently it's okay for Jensen, and I mean, fine if that's the kind of life you want to lead, that you can't remember anything about yourself. I wonder what that says about other parts of his life and his relationships that he can't remember, that he doesn't know, and that's okay with him. But I'm not going to venture a guess, try to keep this professional. But I do want to say that there was another sad assertion that he made, or a sad part of his statement, when he talked about the multiplication tables and how they're disappearing from the minds of school kids everywhere. And he seems to be okay with that too. And, you know, it's one thing if you want to live your life being a kind of mental incompetent who cannot remember his own zip code. I mean, I think a three-year-old could do that. But if you want to reduce your cognitive ability to that point, or to use his term, your fine intellectual dexterity, which he says we're all going to lose because of AI, if you want to live your life like that, oh, okay, that's your choice. You know, you're a grown man. But you're making decisions and you're pumping up an AI bubble that's having a policy effect on millions of school children around the country and around the world. And you're okay with them suffering this kind of cognitive decline. And the example that you give, a perfect example, is that they're forgetting the multiplication tables. Because why should a kid know what 2 times 3 is when you can ask a stupid AI what the answer is? That's probably going to hallucinate the wrong answer anyway. Can you imagine the kinds of outcomes that the oligarchs are happy for us to endure? And it seems like they're beginning to endure themselves happily. Well, if you're the eighth richest person in the world, I guess you're blind to some of these outcomes. It doesn't matter to you. You're unaware of how this strikes because you're in a kind of a bubble. You're worth, what is it, $100 billion, an unthinkable amount of money. But, you know, Mr. Wong, to some people who have kids, it matters if they know the multiplication tables. It matters if they know how to read. It matters if they know what their phone number is, what their parents' phone number is, what their address is, for God's sake. The world that you want to bring us, it's beyond ridicule. You know, I'm ashamed to have to report on this, that this is the kind of world you want to build for the rest of us. How shameful is that? How do these oligarchs sleep? All right. The last thing I want to say is a couple of things about this rogue AI. A bunch of people have been asking me, what do you think about the rogue AI? OpenAI had some incidents where, the AI is out of control. It went and hacked into a different system. And then sure enough, because that got lots of headlines, what? OpenAI? Oh, wow, their AI must be very powerful to go rogue like that. Well, a few days later, of course, then it's Facebook. Our AI went rogue too. It's out of control too. We can't. And then Google. Wait. Our AI went rogue also. You know, don't forget about us. We also have something that could kill us all. It's like that first clip I played. It's so evil, but don't ask me what it is. These guys are all blowing smoke. The reason these things went rogue, and yes, I'll agree, these things are dangerous because they're being written and designed and deployed by dangerous people and dangerous companies. That's why they're dangerous. Yes, they're these AI agent bot swarms, whatever we call them, yes, they're going to lead to all sorts of problems, outages and hacks and loss of data. I hope not loss of life. We'll see. Yes, they're dangerous, but it's not because they're little sentient demons running around. It's because these guys wrote them with no security guards, no proper security checks, no proper protocol. They're saying, oops, it went rogue. I guess it's sentient. Look at us. We let it go and look what it did. Because they're being irresponsible, that's why. I love this little post on Blue Sky I came across. Someone named Leon. That's the only name I got. Sorry, Leon. But it's a very short post. CEO of Burger King says, our burgers have gone rogue again and infected people with E. coli. That pretty much expresses it. You know, if you had a company that had some food safety recall, you know, like the lettuce, or I mean, it seems like every 3 days there's another recall. I don't know what's happening to food safety in this country. I do have some guesses, but that's out of scope for this episode. But just imagine if the CEO of one of these companies said, our lettuce went rogue, or our burgers went rogue, or whatever it is went rogue and infected people with E. coli. People would say, I don't think it went rogue. I think you just, you know, let it get E. coli and then you spread it all over the place. Well, exactly. Now we have exactly the explanation that we need. Anytime someone asks you, what do you think about the AI bot swarms going rogue? There it is. It's just burgers going rogue with E. coli. That's all it is. It's dangerous people in dangerous companies led by dangerous oligarchs that are having, who could have guessed, dangerous outcomes for the rest of us. That's the world that we're living in, and it deserves ridicule and more. It's shameful. I'm so sorry to have to bring you this degraded level of news, that this is where we are. But we have gambled the entire economy on the spurious promises and the insane ideas and the irresponsible behavior of these eight dudes on the West Coast. I wonder what's going to happen next. there's more that I could say. Look, I have some other posts and things you can read through. It's all along the same lines. But if you want to get even more depressed, find the episode page on the Tectonic website, tectonic.fm, T-E-C-H, tonic.fm. If you want to write me a note, I'm at mark@tectonic.fm. Mark, M-A-R-K, that is, tectonic.fm. And again, the episode is Let's All Ridicule AI, and you can just click in on the website. And by the way, top and center on the episode page is an image of one of those surveillance cameras at MIT with the multicolored gems, which are really just, you know, adhesive plastic things. But it does look quite pretty. So I wish my friends up there at MIT good luck in beautifying the campus in that way. And you can see how they're doing on the episode page. And until next time, friends, you know exactly what to do. Avoid Apple, abandon Amazon, forget Facebook, and whatever you do, get off Google. And I'll see you back in 2 weeks, because next week, my friend Don Fleming is going to do another great job with a fill-in. Thank you to Don. And we're going to go out to a song that is called Apocalyptic Idiocracy. You know the Idiocracy, that Mike Judge movie was a documentary. The song is Apocalyptic Idiocracy, and it's by David Sparks and the Urban Appalachians. Thanks, everybody. I'll see you next time.

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1: From the Center for Investigative Reporting and PRX, this is Reveal. I'm Al Letson.
2: I don't know why Israel has become the pivotal point.
1: Mimi Price Miletic plans on voting in this year's midterm elections, but she's not sure why Israel has become a key campaign issue.
2: There are so many issues in this country that we should be dealing with, and you're worried about what's happening, like millions of miles away.
1: The U.S. relationship with one of its closest allies is now a political fault line for Democrats and even some Republicans.
3: I think they believe in Israel almost more than they believe in the United States.
1: Today on Reveal, America's complicated relationship with Israel. But first, this news.
0: It is 56 degrees at the harbor in Grand Marais, 54 and partly cloudy up at the airport, winds 12 gusting to 20. The forecast for the region from the National Weather Service says this afternoon's going to be sunny with steady temperatures in the upper 50s, winds 10 to 15, gusting to 30 miles per hour. And then tonight, mostly clear, patchy frost after midnight, lows in the mid-30s, winds 5 to 10, gusting to 25. Monday, areas of frost in the morning, and then mostly sunny with highs in the mid-50s, winds around 5. Monday night, mostly cloudy, a 20% chance of showers, lows in the upper 30s, winds 5, gusting to 20 after midnight. Tuesday, mostly cloudy in the morning, and then becoming mostly sunny. Warmer on Tuesday, highs in the mid-60s, winds 5 to 10, gusting up to 25. Tuesday night, mostly clear, lows in the mid-40s. And then on Wednesday, it'll be mostly sunny with highs in the lower 60s, Wednesday night's lows in the upper 30s. Thursday, partly cloudy, highs in the upper 50s and lows in the upper 30s. Looking out toward Friday, mostly sunny, a slight chance of rain in the morning, highs in the mid-50s. Friday night's lows in the upper 30s. And next Saturday, partly sunny, 20% chance of showers and highs in the upper 50s. Well, I checked the birthday calendar, but there is nobody listed for today, or for tomorrow, for that matter. But if it's your birthday today, happy birthday to you. Let's look at the ShipSpotter website, marinetraffic.com. Nothing too close to us. The American Integrity, headed towards two harbors, is out from, well, Silver Bay, more or less, but it's about 20 miles out. And the Walter J. McCarthy, which is headed towards Silver Bay, is probably nearly 20 miles out, too, out from Schroeder. And then a little further out, the H. Lee White, headed towards Duluth,

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2: 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And a look at our weather forecast. It's currently 61 at the harbor, 55 up at the airport. This afternoon, it'll be sunny with a high near 55 along the shore, breezy with a northwest wind at 15 to 20, gusting to 30. Tonight, mostly clear with a low around 41, northwest winds 5 to 10, gusting to 20. Tomorrow, increasing clouds with a high near 51, winds out of the northwest at 5 to 10, becoming south in the afternoon. Monday evening, there's a slight chance of showers between 10 p.m. and 2 a.m. Otherwise, it'll be mostly cloudy with a low around 45, winds out of the southeast 5 to 10, and there's only a 20% chance of precipitation. On Tuesday, another partly sunny day with a high near 62, breezy with south winds at 10 to 15, becoming west in the afternoon, winds gusting to 20. Wednesday looks sunny with a high near 59. Thursday, sunny with a high near 58. And Friday, mostly sunny with a high near 55. So another gorgeous week in store for us. I am Carl, and I'm with you every other month for Women and Music. I rotate with Rovina, and she'll be with you next month, Rovina Claxton. And that's how this first Sunday of the month goes. We just switch off. So I'll be with you till 4 o'clock this afternoon, hosting Women and Music.

I grew up in Pentecostal and Assemblies of God churches, and I started singing in the choir when I was, I think I was 13. There was a certain age you had to be before you could get into the choir. And all of my sisters, see, I was the youngest in a big family, and all of my sisters were in the choir. We all just sang, and it was just part of our life. But I do remember that there was this preacher. He's the first adult that I actually can remember encouraging me to sing, and that he thought I had a good voice. And I would always sit right behind him. I was just a kid, I mean, like 8, 10 years old. And I would sing as loud as I could once I knew that he had acknowledged that I could sing. And now that I look back, I'm sure that he knew that I was purposely sitting behind him. But he would always say something about my voice, and he'd mention it to my parents. And I really liked that. I always thought that you couldn't do anything much greater than singing. And in my family, that was sort of a message that I got too, that I had the impression my parents wanted the boys to be preachers and the girls to be singers, and that was like tops, you know. Forget college and all that stuff. If you can be a preacher or a singer, you've really hit the top.

Well, 50 Miles of Elbow Room is actually a song that I heard a group called the Red Clay Ramblers do, and I just fell in love with the song. But later, and it was a number of years after that, that I had the chance to make a record, and I decided that I was going to put that song on the record. So after I made my record, and I brought it home, and my mom punched it in, and lo and behold, she sang the entire song straight through as if she heard it yesterday. If it weren't for my parents, I don't think that I would be doing music. And so it seemed like a natural thing to write a song about them. One day when I was sitting around the house, I'd been trying to think of the type of song that I would write about my mother. And so I tried to find what it was about her that I really, you know, had affected me the most and something that I really treasured. And so I thought of this dream that she had had. My mother and I were listening to a Loretta Lynn gospel record one day. I was 5 years old, and we were singing. But I remembered her stopping and telling me that she had dreamed about going and singing at the Grand Ole Opry. It just hit me that that's the thing. That's the song I want to write for her. And then once I had the picture of the song, all these other memories started wrapping around it. And so then the song was pretty easy to write.

I used to work as a waitress for a while in a casino in Lake Tahoe. One night, Emmylou came and she was playing at a casino up there. And I spent all my tip money that night to go see her. I had never gone to very many concerts, to tell you the truth. I was just so intrigued that this person, you know, you could stand on a stage and you could sing these beautiful songs. And people could, like me, could come after their hard day of work and sit there and just, like, get this great feeling. That was a really important experience for me. She really inspired me to want to sing and to do this. So I felt really lucky when she came in and sang on my record.

isn't a song that I ever planned on writing. It was just a song that just popped in my head for some unknown reason. What I say in that song is true to my feelings.

I know that that song, the way I talk of that song, it's not religiously, it's not, doesn't go along with the way that I was raised. But you know, that's part of, you know, accepting being grown up, is that, you know, like it or not, you may not think just the way your mom and dad did. I've spent, you know, from probably 17 to 25 doing a lot of different kinds of things and not getting very far at much of anything. It's not easy to find the thing that's right for you. It seemed like I kind of made a circle, and then I came back to the thing that I always wanted to do. And I think that, see, I always felt that I wasn't talented enough to sing, and I was so shy I couldn't ever dream of standing up in front of people. And I tried to become good at other things. So after I just failed at a few too many things, I decided maybe I ought to go back to the thing I really want to do and try to make that work. And once I decided that, I started writing and singing and coming out of my shell. So, you know, in a way, I felt like Infamous Angel is sort of, it's a story about a girl that leaves home and goes off and runs around and does all these things. And then one night she finds out that she's kind of at the end of her rope and she's unhappy and everything's really a mess. And she asks if she can go back home. And I sometimes think, you know, that in a way that's me in that, with my music, that I always wanted to do music. And I ran around, I did 10 million other things. And then I sort of got at my wit's end, and then I sort of went back home to the thing that I loved the most. In that sense, maybe I'm the Infamous Angel.

I can't remember when I first had the idea of bringing my mother in on the record. I think I thought that for a long time before I verbalized it because I didn't think it was a possibility. My mom had never been to Nashville and she'd never been in a recording studio. But I decided to just mention it to my mom. And she said, oh, no, no, no, I couldn't do that. I think she wanted to do it. Well, I know she wanted to do it. But she just needed that encouragement from everybody. Well, once Mom and I got into the studio, I became very nervous. And it was probably a good thing that I became very nervous because it made my mom not so nervous. I was worried for her and I wanted her to have a good experience and to enjoy this. And I think also part of it was that it was an emotional thing for me that there I was with my mother, you know, in this recording studio. And I was making a record and my mom was going to be on it. I would say, you know, when I'm 60, 70 years old, that'll be the one thing. That one song out of all of them will be the one that I'll go back and listen to.

0: see that with my key.
1: The very first song that I managed to finish, verse, chorus, verse, I thought was great because I'd never managed to finish more than a line, so I was ecstatic. I can't remember that song now, and it's probably for the best. But the first song was Our Town. I felt like I had something that I knew without a doubt was a good song. When I wrote Our Town, I didn't spend a lot of time thinking about it. I had taken a trip from Topeka down through Kansas down to Oklahoma, and just before the Oklahoma border there, we had passed through this town that, you know, the town that I described sort of in this song. And I don't know, it just made a great impression on me. I thought it was sort of a sad place. And when I got back, I just pictured this woman, you know, that this older woman, probably about 60-ish or so, who'd spent her whole life there and then, you know, really didn't have any choice but to leave. There was nowhere to work. I mean, it just came time that you just had to go.

after I wrote Our Town, I said to myself that I was going to go to Nashville. And I had never been to Nashville. You know, I heard about it, and I knew that a lot of people that wrote songs, that that's where they would go. So when I went to Nashville, I went with the intent of figuring out how people go about making a record. And I don't know if being in Nashville helped my songwriting. It helped me in a lot of other ways. You know, honestly, songwriting, when I first got there, I was a little turned around. I didn't know what to make of this because I had never thought of songs in a business sort of way, like, you know, how a song ought to be. And I didn't think about if it belonged on the radio or not. And so that was kind of peculiar. But I found that not everybody in Nashville looked at songs that way, that there were also people like me. When I found those people, I hung on to them and I tried to make them my friends, and I hoped that they would like me. And, you know, one of those people was Jim Rooney, who ended up producing my record. I was familiar with Jim Rooney before I went to Nashville. He had done a couple of Nancy Griffith records that I thought were really wonderful. And I came to Jim, I had these songs, and I'd grouped them together, and I saw that I felt that these 10 songs go good together. And I relied on him a lot for bringing in players that he thought would sound good with me. And Jim and I never discussed what kind of record we were making. It just never came up. We never even approached it from that angle. We just went in there and made the record, and we didn't really think about it.

0: Well, you know, it's funny. I don't talk about my father as much as my mother musically. But honestly, I would have to say my dad had as much influence as my mother did on me musically. But my dad, you know, before I was born, when he was young, he was a fiddle player. And he would go around at different dances and stuff in Arkansas and play fiddle. I don't know how else to say it except that my dad had a great love for music. He was more into like the technical side of music. And that was really important to him, that we all learned how to harmonize. And a lot of people mentioned to me how that they can understand most of my words. And that's a direct result of my dad. He would always tell you those words are important, and you, when we'd sing in church and stuff, afterwards, if we didn't say our words clear, he would point it out. He wasn't mean, but he said those words are very important and you need to make sure that those people can hear those words. And he took music pretty seriously. When I wrote After You're Gone, my dad had just had a stroke. My dad had been very healthy, and this happened just out of the blue. So it was a pretty dramatic change in our family. Obviously for my dad, it was pretty dramatic. But for all of us, it was. But that got to me to thinking about that he was gonna go sometime. And I had never lost anybody that was close to me. But then it just hit really hard when it got that close. And I stayed with my parents there for a week or two, and then I had to go back home. And I went home and I watched them to my apartment, and that song just came to me very quickly. And it helped me a lot. I didn't ever think I would sing it out. And I say sing it out, I mean sing it out in public. Then I found that a lot of people understood the song, that they had gone through that themselves.
1: That

My brothers and sisters influenced me musically a whole lot. The first time that I remember becoming aware that of songwriting, or of knowing somebody that was involved with it, was my sister Faye. Faye wrote a number of songs, and she and my sister Loretta and Regina had a group, the Dement Sisters, and Faye would play the accordion and write some of their songs, and then they'd go to like Army and Marine bases and things. And I got to go with them. I was very young then, like 5, 6, 7 years old. And I would get to go with them on a lot of these things and sit in the audience and watch them. So many people in my family had dreams of doing music that I think that they drive a lot of joy from what I'm doing because they feel a part of me. And I think they feel like, in a way, their dream is sort of fulfilled through me.

If I have my way, I'll keep writing songs that I'm happy with. And if I have my way, my voice won't give out. And I'll be able to sing for many, many years. If I have my way, I will spend big parts of my life playing music for people. And if I have my way, when I die, I feel that I have done what I was supposed to do and that the world is a little bit better place because of it.

0: Iris Dement. I don't believe I've ever played that interview with Iris for you, so I thought I'd do it this afternoon. So we heard Iris, and that was shortly after her first release, Our Town, or Infamous Angel, I should say. Our Town was on that collection. You heard Iris talking about the various songs, and I also played a couple selections from her release, My Life. We heard Childhood Memories, and wrapping it up with Mom and Dad's Waltz. Iris Dement was born in northeastern Arkansas, and she was the youngest of 14 children. And when she was just 3 years old, 8 members of the family moved out to California. Not particularly by choice. Her dad was in a union and organizer, and there was a long strike, and it didn't go labor's way as usual. And he finally threw up the towel and took the family to greener pastures, although Arkansas remains the love and the roots of the Dement family. You're listening to Women in Music. I'm Carl, and we'll be right back.
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0: You know, I had the pleasure of introducing Iris once upon a time at Big Top Chautauqua. It was her first appearance there. And I was on stage with my daughter, who was just a young girl at the time. I fell in love with her music from the get-go, and I remember playing it constantly over at Eagle Country 106 and at WOJB. John Prine fell in love with Iris Dement's music right off the bat, too. He said Iris Dement's songs talk. They talk about isolated memories of life, love, and living. So listen to this music. This is Iris Dement. It's good for you. And of course, John knew what he was talking about.

two selections from one of the finer traditional singers out there. That's Jenny Hawker and Friends. We heard Don't Neglect

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So stay tuned. You'll be hearing more about it. The pledge drive is just around the corner. Right now, you're listening to Women in Music. I'm Carl, with you every other month. And we're going to take a look at the weather. It's 60 degrees at the harbor and 55 up at the airport. And for folks along the shore, it'll be mostly sunny today with a high near 55. We've exceeded that. Breezy with a northwest wind around 15, gusting as high as 30 miles per hour. There's a chance of sprinkles this evening between 8 and 10 p.m., otherwise partly cloudy, with a low around 41, winds out of the northwest at 5 to 10, gusting to 20. Tomorrow, increasing clouds with a high near 51, winds out of the northwest at 5 to 10, becoming south in the afternoon. Monday evening, there's a slight chance of showers between 10 p.m. and 2 a.m., otherwise mostly cloudy, with a low around 45, winds out of the southeast at 5 to 10, just a 20% chance of precipitation Monday night. Tuesday, partly sunny with a high near 62, and it looks like it'll be sunny on Wednesday with a high near 59, sunny on Thursday with a high near 58. In fact, right through next Saturday, we're looking at a lot of sunshine and rather comfortable temperatures. So enjoy the week. Enjoy the colors.

0: The late Hazel Dickens, who grew up in a West Virginia coal mining family, and Alice Gerard, who grew up on a farm in California and moved east to go to college and started getting exposed to traditional music. Her background prior to that had been mostly classical and pop music. And as a young lady, she was introduced to Hazel Dickens, and they made some great recordings together early on for the Folklays label. And they were assisted way back when by the great bluegrass fiddler, a favorite of mine, Chubby Wise, was behind Hazel and Alice early on. We heard a couple selections there. A song written by Hazel Dickens, Don't Put Her Down, You Help Put Her There. She was just a wonderful songwriter. Custom Made Woman Blues featured Alice on vocals, and she wrote that song. And we also heard Hello Stranger, which comes from the Carter family repertoire. Alice Gerard is alive and well and still very active. Hazel passed away a number of years ago. I want to mention some of our programming coming up yet today. At 4 o'clock, we have Swing Session with Bill Burkhart. We have Polka with Sue tonight. Sue Maya will be with you for not only polka, but for classic country from 6 to 9. Sing for Joy at 9 o'clock. String Theory at 9:30 with your host, Bob Martin. And then we have Mainstream. And we'll be right back after these messages.
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0: You're listening to Women in Music. Women in Music comes your way every Sunday afternoon from 2 to 4. We just heard On the Sea of Galilee, Brennan Lee on the lead vocal with Janie Flenner and Brandon Rickman backing her up. I'm Thinking of My Blue Eyes featured Janie Flenner on lead vocal, and Lover's Lane featured Brandon Rickman on lead vocal, backed by Janie Flenner and also Brennan Lee. Three selections from those folks.
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Kay Hansen from her release Songs of the West and Other Gems. Kay's originally from Wisconsin, and she and I became friends. She now lives out California way, and we heard Gathering Flowers for the Master's Bouquet, Little Partner with a little bit of yodeling, and Red River Valley. A lot of fine musicians on that recording.

0: three selections from Dori Freeman off of her debut recording, which was released in 2016. Still a Child, Song for Paul, and Lullaby, three from Dori. She's got several releases out subsequent to this one. Dori grew up and resides in the hotbed of traditional music. That's Galax, Virginia, on the Crooked Road. And both her father and grandfather, particular her grandfather, were well-known traditional musicians. William Greyhart was her grandfather. And it's a name, if you know old-time music, you might have heard that name in the past. Dori Freeman.
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0: Well, we're wrapping up Women in Music. As I said, we have a rotating cast of hosts and hosts. Sue does this show. John Silliman does it. Rovina will be with you next month, this first Sunday of the month. And let's see, who else does it? Oh, Caribou. Yeah, Caribou. Kara's with you, too. So always with you on a Sunday afternoon.

Eliza Gilkison, along with Patty Griffin, Iris DeMantin, Mary Chapin Carpenter. Peace Call, a song written by Woody Guthrie, and Sue just came in and she said, what a great song to end the program with. Indeed, it was. And we also heard, too, from Diana Jones, featuring background vocals from Jim Lauderdale, Funeral Singer, and Don't Forget Me. And that's all she wrote. The time is 4 o'clock. Thanks for tuning in to Women in Music. We've got great programming still to come this afternoon, so don't go away.

The Dorsey Brothers. The year was 1934. The place was Waltham, Massachusetts. With Jimmy playing alto sax and clarinet and Tommy playing the trombone, the Dorsey Brothers launched their own swing band. Jimmy was the older brother, a happy, relaxed, and shy man who would rather play the sax than lead a band. Tommy, intense, high energy, driven to perfection. It was in the spring of the following year, 1935, that the true course of their careers would take shape. Appearing at the Glen Island Casino just outside New York City, Tommy counted off a tune and Jimmy questioned the tempo. An argument followed, and Tommy picked up his trombone and walked off the stage and out of the band for the next 18 years. And so the Dorsey Brothers Band became the Jimmy Dorsey Band.

That piece is called Contrasts. It's an alto sax feature written by Jimmy Dorsey and was the theme song used by the band for 18 years. The band went to Los Angeles from Glen Island Casino in New York. They worked for a year and a half on Bing Crosby's Kraft Music Hall weekly radio show. They returned to New York City in 1937. Jimmy hired Bob Eberle as his first vocalist. Now, Bob's brother, Ray, joined the Glenn Miller Band. Bob was considered the better of the band's singers.

Beverly with the Jimmy Dorsey Orchestra and My Ideal. In 1939, Jimmy hired Helen O'Connell as his female vocalist, and she went on to win the Metronome magazine poll as top female singer in 1940. Here's a 1941 hit by Helen and the Band.

Embraceable You, Jimmy Dorsey and Helen O'Connell. The 40s were peak years for the Jimmy Dorsey Band. It featured fine musicians and good arrangements, and it could swing.

That's Julie by the Jimmy Dorsey Orchestra. After the breakup, Tommy Dorsey got busy too. He didn't start from scratch. He took over the Joe Hames Band in New York. Then he found some fine arrangers, Paul Weston, Axel Stordahl. Stordahl went on to become the orchestra leader who helped to launch Frank Sinatra so successfully as a single. Always a perfectionist, the band went through personnel turnover until he found what he wanted. And then in January of 1937, with Bunny Berrigan's trumpet and Jack Leonard singing, they recorded this tune.

The head of RCA Victor Records didn't want to record that tune, but the Tommy Dorsey recording of Marie was number one on the record charts in 1937 and was probably the best-selling record Tommy ever made. But it certainly wasn't the only one.

That recording of Stardust by the Tommy Dorsey Orchestra with Frank Sinatra and the Pied Pipers made it into the top 10 of 1941. Tommy had hired a trumpet player in 1939 from the Jimmy Lunsford Band, who doubled as an arranger. Cy Oliver was to contribute mightily to the band with arrangements and original compositions that could swing like this.

The Cy Oliver tune, Opus No. 1, featuring Buddy DeFranco on clarinet and a trombonist with a bright future as a bandleader by the name of Nelson Riddle. In 1953, 18 years after their split, on the stage of the Glen Island Casino in New York, the Dorsey brothers were reunited. The band lasted for about 2 years. Here's one of the last recordings they made together, I Dream of You.

Tommy Dorsey died in November of 1956. He was 51 years old. 7 months later, brother Jimmy, at age 53, joined his brother again.

The Dorsey Brothers. They left a musical legacy that, even today, invites us to dance. Before rock took over the music business in the 1950s, the young women who had been the featured singers for the big bands in the 1940s left those bands and climbed the steps to vocal stardom. Gracing our stage are three of the most popular singers of the late 1940s and early 50s. They all paid their professional dues as band singers, and following World War II, when the bands began to fade, they became the singing stars. First in the spotlight, Margaret Whiting.

We heard Margaret Whiting sing This Can't Be Love, followed by the former Tommy Dorsey lead singer Joe Stafford with Our Love Is Here to Stay, and Ella Fitzgerald offered I'm Old Fashioned. Cornet player Bobby Hackett spanned the swing era from the 1930s into the 1950s and 60s. He formed small groups, his own big band, played with Glenn Miller and the Casaloma Orchestra, and even made some recordings in the 1950s with comedian Jackie Gleason leading a big string orchestra behind his cornet. But he usually found a way to return to playing with small groups. Let's listen to Bobby Hackett and his group with a pair of swing-era standards.

Bobby Hackett on cornet with his rhythm section performed the 1930 tune I'm in the Market for You, followed by a classic from 1921 called Bright Eyes. The clarinetist who took over the highly respected Isham Jones Band in 1936 went on to create one of the most popular bands of the mid-40s. The big band of Woody Herman opens with a piece resurrected from the 1934 Cotton Club Review. It's their 1946 recording of The Sidewalks of Cuba.

We heard clarinetist Woody Herman and his orchestra with The Sidewalks of Cuba, then the plaintive sound of tenor sax player Flip Phillips on With Someone New. The band closed with the big band standard Cherry. On January 26, 1939, Count Bill Basie walked into the Decca recording studio in New York City with his rhythm section. They proceeded to return to Basie's roots as a stride pianist. Let's spend a few minutes with the Count in 1939. Dupree Blues.

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0: All right, before we get into polka time, let's take a quick look around at current conditions. Currently at the Bay of Grand Marais, partly sunny skies. We've got a little bit of wind out of the west at 9 miles per hour, and inland a bit. It's 54 degrees at the Grand Marais Cook County Airport, and they have winds out of the northwest at 13, gusting up to 20.

region. We can see a few other temperatures out there up in, north of Lewiston right now. It is 56 degrees up at Seagull Lake, 54 degrees. And other locations like Cornucopia right now, 55 in Wisconsin on the South Shore as well. Here's our forecast for the Bay of Grand Marais. We can expect today breezy and tonight, and then mostly clear skies. Our low will be 41. And we do have a chance of sprinkles after 8 o'clock. Otherwise, just a northwest wind, 5 to 15, gusting up to 25. Monday brings increasing clouds with a high of only 51. Winds are the northwest and then becoming south in the afternoon. Monday night, another slight chance of showers, 20% chance between 10 p.m. and 2 a.m. Otherwise, mostly cloudy and a steady temperature of 48 degrees tomorrow night. Southeast winds at 5 to 10 miles per hour. Tuesday, we expect clouds, then becoming mostly sunny with a high of 62, breezy, south wind 10 to 15, becoming westerly in the afternoon and gusting as high as 20 miles per hour. Tuesday night, mostly clear. Our low here along the lake, just 50 degrees. West winds 10 miles per hour, gusts as high as 20. And on Wednesday, sunshine, high of 59, breezy, and a west wind 10 to 15, gusting up to 25 miles per hour. Inland, away from the big lake, we can expect similar winds and cloud cover, etc. tonight. Also a chance of showers before 9 o'clock, and then maybe some sprinkles even for another hour. Patchy frost, though, indicated in the inland area after 4 a.m. They can expect a low 33 degrees. A high tomorrow of 54 away from the lake. Monday night looks like a low of 36. Tuesday, a high of 66, and Tuesday night, a low of 44. Wednesday again, sunny, high of 62, away from the lake as well, and overnight, 38 degrees. So a slight difference in that overnight temp, not too much difference during the day. Well, my name is Sue Myala. I'm your host today here for Polka Time, and I'll be sticking around for Classic Country as well. We're going to kick it off here with Polka Radio with Bobby Vinton. Here's one of those good dance tunes for you. You want to clear the rugs, put the furniture back against the wall, and enjoy polka, waltz, and schottische music here on WTIP.

to Radio Acting Company. She's got Tim Russell, Mr. Fred Newman, coming in here to do a message for our sponsor. All of our cast and crew were flown into St. Paul, courtesy of Lutheran Air, where flying is an uplifting experience.

0: I'm your flight attendant, Britta. Welcome to Lutheran Air. Now, in the event of a sudden loss of cabin pressure or tremendous turbulence or part of the plane falling off, whatever, running into a flock of geese, you will find a collection of prayers in your seat back pocket. Very short prayers to the point. All right, now, when we've reached a comfortable cruising altitude, Captain Olson will turn off the seatbelt sign, and that's your indication to get out whatever you brought for the potluck. All right? Now, rows 1 through 6, you're supposed to have main dishes, okay? 7 through 14, a salad or a vegetable. And 15 through 21, a dessert, okay? Now, for those of you who asked about upgrades, oh, gosh, you've got to be kidding me. There's no first class on any Lutheran Air flight. Never was, never will be, no way. Oh, it's almost time to take off. But first, here's Bud from the stewardship committee. Bud?
1: Yeah, okay then, okay. Yeah. Yeah, right now we're about $1,500 short of where we need to be for the plane to get to St. Paul. And so we're going to pass the offering plates one more time. So give generously, otherwise this will be a flight to Detroit. Yeah.
0: Ma'am.
2: Yes?
0: Yeah, you haven't finished your lunch yet there, ma'am.
2: Oh, I'm just not that hungry.
0: Oh, well, then you should have asked me for half a sandwich. Oh, and what's wrong with the grapes there? Those are perfectly good grapes.
2: Oh, I don't like grapes.
0: Oh, I don't like grapes. Aren't you special? Oh, I don't like grapes. Well, guess what? When we land in Chicago, you are going to stay in your seat until everyone else has gotten off.
2: But I have a connecting flight.
0: Well, I'm trying to connect with you right now. We don't throw away food on Lutheran Air. You get me? Mm-hmm. This is not Unitarian Air. This is Lutheran Air.
3: Yes, Lutheran Air, it's the faith-based airline. Look for the planes with a sparrow on the tail. Lutheran Air, look for it next time you're out at the airport.
4: What great humor there from Garrison Keillor and Lutheran Air, presented from the 50th anniversary CD of Prairie Home Companions. Host Garrison Keillor, along with Heather Massey, Christine Di Gaglionardo, Sue Scott, Tim Russell, and Fred Newman, all here on Polka Time. And before that, of course, some great polka music. That was Marv Nissel Band from New Ulm, Minnesota, and they were a family polka variety band. I don't know if they're still, they might be still playing. Accordion and concertina, played by Marv. And he was inducted into the Minnesota Music Hall of Fame in 2025. Of course, other people in there, Bob Dylan, Prince, you know the thing. And we also heard from Whoopi John, also from New Ulm, Minnesota, with Ach Du Lieber. And from Steve Meisner, we heard Jammin' Polkas, a nice medley there. Steve, born in Beloit, Wisconsin, but raised in Whitewater. Unfortunately, he died in 2023, and he was the second generation of the Meisner Band. His father, Vern, of course, started that off, and Steve was quite the composer, band leader. He started when he was 16 years old playing music, that here on Polka Time. And, of course, Bobby Vinton with his edition of Polka Radio. Much more music coming up, so hang on. We're going to take you for a few more flings around the floor right after this.
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4: All right, another inductee that just this year, Kathy Erickson from Middle River, Minnesota, been playing polka music for over 50 years. And here's a release called Red Satin Shoes off of her release, I Wanna Dance, here on Polka Time.

0: Well, hey, what do you say? Hi-ho, here we go, all set with the old Bobby Arrow Show. Yeah, throw some hot water on the radio and let's have some instant Bobby time.
1: This is the way Bobby or this Kiyaki Boyga, and I got the record machines cranked up, ready to go rounding and rounding, with a couple of 2-3 minutes needles scratching here and there and everywhere on the program. So why don't we get into the program proper before you find this ain't the proper program?
2: Okay, here's that song that made me fat. It sold so many records.
1: Ladies and gentlemen, it is my great honor to share with you a concise medley of my favorite songs and jokes from a legendary Minnesotan performer, my musical and comedic idol, the king of the great North Woods, the vagabond singer, the fabulous Finn, Zim, Minnesota's own, Bobby Arrow.
2: Well, here we go for another couple of 2-3 minutes needle scratching.

0: Here gonna there moon everywhere, a canon moon, a old Donald McGee had a farm.
1: Now people ask me why I talk this way. Are you really Finnish, Bobby, is what they say. To tell you the truth, I talk this way because I'm not Finnish, but my English teacher was.
2: You know, I was talking to a girl from Chicago the other day, and she told me,
3: Bobby, you must be from northern Minnesota.
2: I tell her, why is that?
3: Because you dance like you're wearing snowshoes.
2: I was talking to my brother's kid, Norman, the other day, and he told me he just hates school. And I said, why, Norman?
1: Well, you don't get any time off for good behavior.
2: I got a new girlfriend now, and she's so skinny, especially her legs. Have you ever seen a rope with a knot tied in the middle?
1: Yeah.
0: Now when I'm feeling pretty high, from the gully, I stack to my shack in this bump by the highway, known as number 7. I ain't got a voice like Bing Crosby, I know, but then he ain't got a shack like Bobby Arro. All small line of gals, don't you come out tonight? Come out tonight, come out.

can see a Susie cat or a carhu as they visit now and then to my shack in the swamp by the highway number 7. Not the Ixcox Coleman or the Navy Scoose, but the highway number 7. Well, hey there. I had a little story to tell you, but I can't read my writing. I guess that's one benefit of poor handwriting. It covers up lousy spelling. Anyway, this next little number is sung in Finnish, and I figures I should translate that for you, and it goes, I'm glad I made you cry because your face is cleaner now. And here goes.

0: thousand.
1: I was talking to a guy about money the other day, and I says, these days it seems like it takes a miracle just to meet expenses. Do you find it difficult to meet expenses? And he said, no, I meet expenses everywhere I turn. I told my girlfriend the other day, Minnie, there used to be something about me that you liked. She says, there was, but then you had to go out and spend every penny of it. Hey, boy, you got

0: hose at the government surplus store. 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I even bother those. Hey, Wega, that's where my raha goes. Now there is a woman that I know who swears she's never had a kiss. And when you stop to think about that, that's enough to make any woman swear, I guess. And Mary had a little lamb, but father shot it dead. Now Mary takes her lamb to school between two chunks of bread. My dad, he had a little Ford, it ran along very fine. And everywhere the front wheels went, the back wheels came behind. Now lots of people, when they go to bed at night, they start into counting sheep. Now I think that's unfair to keep a whole flock awake just because you can't sleep, huh? Oh, um, billy, billy, hide, um, billy, billy, oh, um, billy, billy, bo. Hear my song and sing along, sing with the Bobbiero, yeah, yeah, yeah, yeah. And this big bull moose was walking through the wilderness the other day, and he met a little mouse with pink eyes and a runny nose, and this is what I heard him say. He said, Mr. Mouse, how come you're not as big as me? The little mouse looked up at the moose. He sniffed his little nose and said, I've been sick. Yeah, yeah, yeah, yeah.
1: All the world is so sad and so dreary. Everywhere that I've traveled, from northern Michigan to Waukegan, Illinois, to Fairport Harbor and Estabula, Ohio, to Massachusetts, across the country to Berkeley, California, to Astoria, Oregon, to Butte, Montana,
0: through in Phoenix, Arizona, and Lake Worth, Florida, to Thunder Bay and Ola, Wisconsin, Riverwoods, Navi, or Finland, Minnesota.
1: Everywhere, everywhere, everywhere that I roam. Oh, boy, boy, boy, boy, how

Have a good week. Drive carefully now. And remember this little thought: when your work speaks for itself, don't interrupt it.

All right. That was Lynn Marie off of her release, The Polka Record, here on Polka Time, with a real standard, Who Stole the Kishka Polka. Before that, we heard from, that was Steve Sokola with a medley and a tribute to Bobby Aro. And Bobby Aro was a DJ on WEVE in Eveleth, Minnesota, for many years. There's actually a county road, County 7, I think it is, up in St. Louis County, that is named the Bobby Aro Memorial Highway. Before that, we heard from Viola Turpainen, originally from she was born up in the UP, toured with her husband, doing dances and performances in a variety of Finnish communities, I'm sure here in northeast Minnesota, as well as many other places. That was the Nikolina Hamble. And in that set, we also heard from Garrison Keillor and the Lutheran Air story. I believe that was in that set. And we started off with Kathy Erickson with a tune called Red Satin Shoes. She was inducted into the Minnesota Music Hall of Fame just this spring. Kathy Erickson Band out of Middle River, Minnesota. Well, the time is going on here for Polka Time. It's 5:43, and my name is Sue. I'll be with you here until 6 o'clock, and then I just turn the page, and I'll be hanging on for Classic Country until 9 o'clock. If you're out and about, it's a little breezy out there, but the sun is shining nicely. I'll have a forecast and current conditions for you here right at 6 o'clock. Playing right now at the Raven's Nest at the Gunflint Tavern is Bump Blomberg, just till 6 o'clock. And Timmy House is currently playing Mogul's Grill and Tap Room at Caribou Highlands Lodge in Lutzen, and he's there till 7 p.m. And then Bump, oh yeah, he does a double shift on Sunday at 6:30. Then he's going to move down to Charlie's Alpine Bistro in Lutzen, and he'll be providing music from 6:30 till 9 p.m. And there is a guitar pull at Mogul's Grill and Tap Room at Caribou Highlands starting at 7:30 till 9:30 tonight. And tomorrow, Travis Williams plays Voyager Brewing Company, 5 to 7 p.m., and Gordon Thorne will be at Charlie's Alpine Bistro from 6:30 till 9. And then a peek into Tuesday, Eric Frost will be at North Shore Winery, 4:30 to 6:30, and there'll be an open stage hosted by Pete Kay at Up Yonder from 6 to 8 p.m. Emma Tweeten will be back at the Raven's Nest at the Gunflint Tavern from 6 to 9 p.m. on Tuesday night. And Pat Eliason plays Charlie's Alpine Bistro from 6:30 to 9 p.m. All right, let's get back to some more great music here. From Iowa, here's Barefoot Becky and the Ivanhoe Dutchman with the Starlight Waltz here on Polka Time.

Are you tired of your current herring? Has it lost that certain something that you expect in a pickled fish product? If so, maybe it's time you try Jens Jensen. It's the Lake Superior herring that's made the old-fashioned Norwegian way. Jeg husker en regnfull aften, jeg smed deg ut.

0: is the best.
1: Yes, sir, to homebody.
0: Oh, Jens Jensen. Ask for it by name. And if your grocer doesn't stock it, ask him why not.
1: Made up of Monty Jensen, son.
0: Jens Jensen. Spelled with a J, pronounced like a Y. Why? Just because it just is, that's all.

0: All right, that was a nice waltz there by Julie Lee from and her White Rose Band from Fargo Moorhead, Minnesota, and that was the Saturday night. No, that wasn't the that was Somewhere My Love. What was I thinking? Before that, we heard another waltz tempo tune for you there, the Good Night Irene, done by Copper Box, and. They play a lot in Wisconsin, so I'm guessing they are from Wisconsin. Copper Box. That was really fun. Fun accordion on that one. And then we heard a little tale from Garrison Keillor again, and that was Jensen's Herring. And we heard from Bill and Kate Isles from Duluth, Minnesota, the Sutrakama, Minnesota polka. From Barefoot Becky from Iowa, that was the Starlight Waltz, closing out this edition of Polka Time. And the time is exactly 6 o'clock, and you've been listening to North Shore Community Radio, broadcasting at 90.7 FM WTIP Grand Marais, 90.1 FM WGPO Grand Portage, 89.1 FM WKEK Gunflint Lake, and on the web at WTIP.org. And I'm Sue Mylaw, your host today, and I'm going to stick around and come back here with 3 hours of classic country, taking you right up to 9 o'clock tonight on this first Sunday in October, October 4th. And then following at 9 o'clock tonight will be Sing for Joy, and then at 9:30, String Theory, your host is Bob Martin, followed by The Mainstream. 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

Yeah, still sunny in Silver Bay, so it must be just right up here. 57 Houghton, Michigan, partly sunny and 54 Grand Portage, 53 mostly cloudy. Thunder Bay, Ontario, 55 mostly cloudy. It's partly sunny in Bayfield, Wisconsin. Tofty, 56 and partly sunny. And partly sunny in Two Harbors, 58 degrees. And in Minneapolis right now, sunny and 67 degrees. There could be some showers going to be falling here shortly. Looks like it's a possibility. And let me double check another temperature for you here. Yeah, 56. That's great. And then inland up at the Cook County Airport right now, it's already chilly. Down to 48 degrees. Northwest winds at 17, gusting up to 25 in the inland area. Our forecast here for the Bay of Grand Marais does say some sprinkles. Yep, possibly, you know, between now and 10 o'clock. Partly cloudy. Our low tonight here is 41. Northwest winds 5 to 10, gusting up to 25. Tomorrow here along the shore, we can expect increasing clouds and a high of 51. Tomorrow night, 20% chance of some showers between 10 p.m. and 2 a.m. Mostly cloudy and a steady temperature right around 48 tomorrow night. Tuesday brings clouds and then becoming sunny, mostly sunny with a high of 62. But it's going to be breezy. But winds out of the south, 10 to 15, becoming west in the afternoon. Winds could gust as high as 20 miles per hour. And then according to the National Weather Service, it looks like in our inland areas, we can expect temperature low tonight, quite a bit cooler. 33 is the chance of some chance of frost, light chance, and a precip of 20%. And there could be some frost tomorrow morning before 9 o'clock also in the inland areas. High of 54 tomorrow away from the Big Lake. Tomorrow night, low of 36 and a little chance of showers again. And then Tuesday, cloudy in the mid-morning and then clearing with a high of 66 away from the Big Lake. And on Tuesday night, a low of 44. So we're kind of bumping up against those frosty temps, but nothing that's going to last too long, which is good. And in our other areas, reporting temperatures up at Seagull Lake right now, it looks like 46 degrees. And and inland from Lutzen, it's pretty warm, 58 down there. Yeah, okay. Well, keep you apprised of the weather, see what happens. But it's kind of a mix of sun and clouds right now and a little breezy here at the WTIP studios. Well, let's get into some more music. It is classic country time, and we're going to kick it off here with Dottie West with some Country Sunshine. Stay tuned.

0: I tell some truth?
1: Oh, I hope so.
0: That's what I'm talking about.
2: All right, some hits there from a 2006 release here on Classic Country. So rather new, but old songs, a compilation CD called The Prairie Home Companion, Original Motion Picture Soundtrack. Remember that show? So that last one was, of course, a traditional tune, Red River Valley, with Garrison Keillor and Geraldine Steele singing the duet on that. We heard Old Plank Road, written by Robin and Linda Williams. They were frequent guests on the old Prairie Home Companion show and have performed quite a few times here up in Cook County as well. And they wrote that tune also. We heard from the Guys All-Star Shoe Band, and that was Coming Down from Red Lodge. That was written by the late Peter Ostrushko. And we heard from Garrison with Meryl Streep on that release again, a Prairie Home Companion original motion picture soundtrack. And that was Gold Watch and Chain, written by A.P. Carter. But we started off today with Dottie West and Country Sunshine. My name is Sue. I'm your host today. I'll be with you right up till 9 o'clock tonight with a variety of classic country tunes. We've got some Wanda Jackson coming up, some Spade Cooley, and much, much more right after this.
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2: 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So nice to have you along today. Thanks for tuning in to WTIP North Shore Community Radio. By request, here's Bob Dylan and Johnny Cash doing Girl from the North Country, sending this out to Ollie in Mato Midai.

0: I think we've got time to do maybe a little bit of this one right here. It's one of my favorites right about now. We're going to ask Kate to sort of kick this one off. You look awful pretty tonight.
1: Thank you.
0: Let's try this one right here.

0: All right, an exuberant crowd.
1: Hey, everybody, it's doggone glad to see you back. They don't want you to go
0: there
1: right here.
0: With Wanda Jackson at the Town Hall Party, release from 1959. And, of course, Wanda Jackson was active in making music from 1953 till just 2021. And she was born in Maud, Oklahoma, 1937. She's 88. And I'm not sure how her health is now, but it wasn't that long ago when she released some late albums. I would probably say in the last probably 3 or 4 years, she still was releasing some records. Before that, we heard from Carolyn Bradshaw with Marriage of Mexican Joe. And we heard from Laverne Adams and his band called the Country Four. And they were a country and rockabilly band from the late 50s. And that was Blue, which was on an LP called There's Gold in Them Their Hills. And that was released in 1959. We started off of a release called Nashville Skyline. Bob Dylan recorded that in 1969 with Johnny Cash. And that was Girl from the North Country by request for Ollie. The time is 6:34. You're tuned to Classic Country here on member-supported WTIP. Get back to more music right away. Coming up next is some Spade Cooley. Here's Steel Guitar Rag, probably one of his most famous tunes here on Classic Country.

0: lady, shame on you.
1: All right. Song there with Spade Cooley and his Western Swing Orchestra. The vocals, though, were done by Tex Williams and Oki, guitar player and singer in the band. That tune was written by Spade Cooley's son, Donald. And before that, we heard a tune with Spade Cooley and Ginny Jackson doing the vocals with him there. I Come Here to Be Went With, But I Ain't Been Yet. What a mouthful. And we, that was off of a release. Let's see. That was just a self-titled. We also heard Detour by Spade Cooley. And we heard the steel guitar rag as well, off of a release called Shame on You. Spade Cooley was born in 1910 in Oklahoma, well-known Western swing music and band director, actor, TV personality, and convicted murderer. Mm-hmm. He died in 1969 in California, but in 1961, he was convicted of murdering his second wife, Ella Mae Evans. And his Hollywood friends at that time were convinced, or they were encouraged Governor Ronald Reagan to parole him, which he did. But unfortunately, he died before that parole went into effect in 1970. He had gotten a life sentence. Spade Cooley, not such a nice guy, I guess. But he made good music. Here on Classic Country. The time is 6:46. Got about 15 more minutes before we get to that top of the hour. So I've got a few more songs for you here, so please don't go away.
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1: 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I'll be with you here till 9 o'clock. So nice to have you listening in, and hope you'll stick around for the whole show. 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All right, here we go with some tunes from Stoney Cooper and Wilma Lee. Here's Big Midnight Special here on Classic Country.

All right, very traditional sounds there. Bluegrass, old-time country sound from Wilma Lee and Stoney Cooper. We heard three cuts there. That was Wreck on the, get the titles right here, Wreck on the Highway. We heard Trouble Ahead, and we started off with one of their biggest hits, Big Midnight Special. They were both from West Virginia. Wilma Lee came from, her family was Learys. They had a family gospel band. And Stoney also from a well-known skilled mountain fiddler from West Virginia. And he was born Dale Troy Cooper, or Stoney as he became called, as he was called. And they were very popular in the 50s also. He was born in 1919. She was born in 1921. So, yeah, they were just young'uns. He died in 1977, but Wilma continued on playing as a solo act until 2001 when she had a stroke on stage. But she did live to be 90, dying in 2011. So Wilma Lee and Stoney Cooper here on Classic Country, well known for their raw, sort of authentic Appalachian mountain sound. She was also given the title First Lady of Bluegrass back in 1974. We've got 5 or 4 minutes left here, so let's get one more tune in before we go check with the weather in the top of the hour again. Let's try, how about a little Lulabelle and Scotty? I Wish I Was a Single Girl Again.

All right, closing out the first hour here of Classic Country. That was Lula Bell and Scotty. And they were some of the biggest country music performers of the 1930s and 40s. Talk about classic. We're classic country tonight for sure. Both born in the early 1900s. And they were both born in North Carolina. They retired in 1958 from performing. Lula Bell didn't pass until 1999, so she 99. She was close to 90 years old. Scotty didn't live quite as long, but anyway, they closed out. It's 7:01, and you've been listening to Classic Country, and we got two more hours here on North Shore Community Radio. 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Hope you're enjoying the show tonight. My name is Sue Myla. So much, nice to be with you. And had fun picking out these lots of oldies here. We're 30s and 40s and maybe a few 50s so far in our set for tonight. But before we get to onto hour number two, let's take a quick look around, check on current conditions, see if that forecast has changed any. Currently on the Bay of Grand Marais, recording 51 degrees, so it's getting chilly out there. And inland at the Cook County Airport, reporting 45 degrees right now. And looks like elsewhere around is 51, also in Ely, Minnesota, in cloudy skies, clear in Duluth, 57. Silver Bay, mostly clear, 53 down there. Houghton, Michigan, reporting 53. Tribal Lands of Grand Portage, right now 50 degrees. They're saying a light rain showers currently. So I think it's kind of hit and miss right now. Two Harbors, 55, and clear Tofty, partly cloudy, 54, 55. In Bayfield and Thunder Bay, 51 and mostly cloudy. Minneapolis, 64 degrees and clear skies. So right now, the cooler temp is in the inland areas. Light drizzle reported now at the Grand Marais Cook County Airport. And as we look ahead towards the evening, the